0: community, well-being, empowerment. Welcome to this week's edition of The Smiles Show and Podcast Smiles. 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
1: And here I am, already back for another edition, another public affairs edition of The Smiles Show. I'm your host, Jimmy Smiles, and always glad to be with you here. I look forward to this time every week. And this week, it came unusually quickly because I've been on vacation for a few days, and I will be talking more about that vacation here in just a bit, but my week is abbreviated because of that vacation, and so I'm recording this show at the same time I normally do, but it doesn't feel like the normal day. So if I seem more discombobulated than normal, then you know the reason why, you know? Exactly. And maybe some of you wouldn't recognize me if I didn't sound discombobulated. Right, exactly. So it is all good, but I look forward to being with you here every week on The Smile Show. I know a lot of you listen to The Smile Show on 90.3 FM, KDVS in Davis on Friday at 5 p.m. This particular show is airing on KDVS on Friday, July 24th, would it be? Yeah, July 24th of the year 2026. So a big round of applause for all the listeners and volunteers and students who are involved with KDVS. It takes a community to produce a radio station. It also takes a community to listen to a radio station. So whether you are a listener, you are someone who volunteers or staff with KDVS, or perhaps you're both. You know, I know a lot of us, not only do we create shows that air on KDVS, but we also enjoy a lot of the programs. In fact, it's kind of cool because The Smile Show has been with KDVS now for almost 10 years. It's hard for me to believe that in September, I will be celebrating my 10-year anniversary with 90.3 FM. I can't believe it's already been that long, and I really enjoy being part of KDVS. You know, it's been kind of surreal in a way because when I was a student, an undergrad, I wanted to get involved with KDVS, but never made it enough a priority and never made it a commitment. I never actually went and did it. So now that I'm older, I decided when I moved back to Davis just about, I guess it was 10 years ago now that I moved back to Davis, I decided that I was going to get more involved with some of those Davis things, including UC Davis things that I hadn't done when I was a student. So getting involved with KDVS back in September of 2016 was one of the great decisions I made when I did move back to Davis, and very excited to be with you all. And I know some of you have been listening to KDVS a lot longer than 10 years. In fact, The Smile Show is still one of the relatively newer shows on KDVS. There are a lot of shows that have been around for decades, plural, maybe 20 decades and or longer. So I am still one of the newer kids on the block when it comes to KDVS, but I'm excited about that because it gives me something to keep working towards. So that's really, really cool. And of course, in addition to hearing the show every Friday at 5 p.m. on KDVS, you can also catch this show, The Smile Show, anytime on demand. 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The website is a great place to not only get the audio and for the current program, but all the past programs going all the way back to 2020. There also are program logs. You can find out what I'm talking about each week. A lot of times, if you ask me a week or two after I do a show, what I talked about a couple weeks ago, I can't remember because the way I do the shows is, oh, goodness gracious, as I knock things over here, all is well. I woke my cat up. Sorry about that, Roger. I just knocked down a cord. Some nice things happen here in the Smile Show studio. It is what it is. Exactly. It sounded really bad, but everything is fine. Nobody was harmed in the making of this edition of the Smile Show. So, to get back to my conversation, which now I feel derailed because I can't remember what I was talking about. But yes, so thesmileshow.com not only has the audio player, but also program logs. So you can find out what I was talking about. And that's what I was talking about is the fact that I'm always preparing for the next show. So when I record a show, as soon as I'm done with that show, I get, you know, everything ready in terms of the technical. I get the podcast all uploaded to the website and so forth. And then I'm already starting research for next week's show. So last week's show is already a memory to me, the one I just created. As soon as I'm done with that, then I'm already focused on the next one. So the program log is helpful for me too, just because it helps me identify what I talked about recently. So there you go. And then in addition to the website, you can also follow The Smile Show on Facebook. Just do a search for The Smile Show. Instagram, @JimmySmileShow, @JimmySmileShow. And then last but not least, you can always reach out to me through email, jimmysmiles07@gmail.com. Again, that's jimmysmiles07@gmail.com. Make sure you put that 07 in there because Jimmy Smiles was already taken when I went to get my Gmail address. So there is another Jimmy Smiles out there. I don't know if that person also has a radio show. In fact, if they do, it might be cool to have an interview with them someday, right? Maybe I'll have to look into doing that right now. I wanted to have this sound effect. There we go. It would be fun to have a Smiles show, twice the smile, something like that, right? Wouldn't that be cool? So anyway, jimmysmiles07@gmail.com. Let me know what you're thinking. Let me know if there are any particular topics out there that either I've never talked about that, you know, fall into the realm of public affairs, or if there are topics that I've discussed in the past for which you think it might be good to have an update for the listeners. And when you suggest topics or recommend them, you don't have to send me a bunch of links. I mean, if you have some, that's great, but I will always do my own due diligence and do the research for the topic. Of course, with a show like The Smile Show, it is a non-commercial radio show airing on a non-commercial radio station. So the goal with this public affairs program is to ensure that multiple perspectives are represented. And one of the things I like to do here too is look for those topics and perspectives that you're not going to hear on all those commercial radio stations and radio shows. So that's really the goal here. I'm not trying to compete with other radio stations and other radio shows. I'm really trying to expose and present perspectives that you aren't going to hear expressed elsewhere. That's really what it's all about. Also, same with the guests I interview. So I'm hopefully going to have more guests on the show, on The Smile Show, before too long. That is my plan at this point. If there are any particular guests out there that you think would be a good interview for The Smile Show, again, in terms of a general interest topics that people would enjoy hearing, by all means, let me know that. Or if I've had a guest on in the past and you think, oh, I would love to hear, you know, from so-and-so again, let me know that too. Really enjoy hearing from listeners. If you're a new listener, let me know that. If you are a veteran, a vintage listener, you've been listening for a while. And if any of you have been listening since I started back in September 2016, let me know that as well. I am working on some special programming for the 10-year anniversary in September. I still don't know what it is. I'm still trying to figure it out. But if you have any suggestions on that, you can let me know as well. All right. So I think that's all the standard information at the beginning here. Of course, the show is pre-recorded, and this is being pre-recorded in the month of July of the year 2026. The views and opinions you hear each week on The Smile Show reflect those of the authors, of the articles I share, of any guests I interview, and occasionally of myself as well. And the views and opinions do not necessarily reflect the views and opinions of the University of California or the regents of the University of California. With all that being said, though, welcome aboard. Let's do a few shout outs here as we get into the show. First of all, I want to do a shout out to my good friend Mike, who I've known since kindergarten, which is pretty incredible. Don't worry, Mike. I won't reveal how far back that was. Let's just say it was more than 5 years ago, but less than 100 years ago. How's that? I'll leave it at that. Mike, someone

mention that because there are other Fort Braggs on the east coast of the United States as well. Fort Bragg, California, which is up in the northwest part of the state. If you're looking at a map, I think it's about 160 miles or so northwest of the Sacramento area. Fort Bragg is pretty close to the town of Mendocino, which is kind of an artist colony, lots of cool restaurants and shops and art galleries. Fort Bragg is a little bit bigger. It's a little bit more of an industrial community, but there are also a lot of shops and restaurants. And you also have the Skunk Train there. And the Skunk Train runs regularly between Fort Bragg and Willits. I think it's about like a 30-mile trip each way. I understand they've got some different types of theme train rides. I think they have somewhere they stop somewhere for lunch or for drinks. I think there are different types of train rides you can take. And the skunk name came because I believe originally, especially, it had to do with all the exhaust that came out of the train. It was kind of a stinky train. And so it got the nickname of Skunk Train. I don't know nowadays with the air quality laws and more, you know, emphasis on better air quality and so forth, maybe that's not the best branding or mascot for the train, but the skunk has lasted, and it is kind of local up there. So you see the skunk train and you see little icons of the skunk all over Fort Bragg, so it's kind of cool. So if you're looking for a good little getaway and you like the coast and you like the beach and so forth, there is some beach access. Beach access on the North Coast, though, is a lot different than if you are in Southern California. So I know some of you listening maybe grew up in Southern California, or you've got family in Southern California. Of course, the beaches in Southern California tend to be a lot wider. They tend to be a lot bigger. They tend to be a lot warmer. Northern California beaches tend to be more rocky. They tend to be more isolated. And the temperatures tend to be a lot cooler. So a totally different experience. When we were up in Fort Bragg, the average high temperature was about 63 degrees. Low temperature was about 53 degrees Fahrenheit. So not much difference between the night and daytime temperatures, which is pretty typical of a maritime climate. So kind of nice in terms of, more moderate temperatures. And like I said earlier, there are a lot of good sightseeing to do in the area. You've got a lot of bookstores in both Fort Bragg and Mendocino. There are a lot of great restaurants. If you like seafood, there is the Noyo Harbor area, which is just outside of Fort Bragg, kind of on the south end of Fort Bragg when you're first coming into Fort Bragg on California Highway 1. So there's a little turnoff for Noyo Harbor, a lot of seafood restaurants. Some of them are sit-down restaurants. A lot of them are just casual order at the counter and get food kind of situations. And then, like I said, in Fort Bragg and Mendocino, there are lots of bookstores, coffee shops. The communities are quite walkable, especially with the nice mild weather. So again, Fort Bragg and Mendocino, a lot of fun and a great outing for anybody who's looking for a short trip. Now, like I said, the distance is far enough, so you probably will want to stay. I would say two nights is kind of the sweet spot. So if you go up, if you drive up, it takes from here, I kind of went a little different way because I picked up my parents in the Bay Area before we went north to Fort Bragg. So it is probably between about, 3 to 4 hour drive, depending on when you go, the time of day of the week, and so forth. So it makes the most sense if you plan on a two-night trip. So the first day you get there, you check into your hotel, your other lodging accommodations, gives you time to then relax and then have a full day the next day to do exploring. So again, especially if you want to go out hiking or, go on the skunk train or take a bike ride, there are lots of places where you can rent bicycles and things like that. So a lot of fun options for anybody who's looking for a fun outing. And then, you spend the night and then drive home the next day. It makes kind of a nice trip too, because that way you spend two of the days doing a fair amount of travel, but you don't spend any too much time doing a ton of driving, which is kind of nice. And the other nice thing about going up to Fort Bragg is the highways, as you get further north, tend to be less traffic. So you're not going through a lot of major metropolitan areas. Depending on how you go up to Fort Bragg, like I said, I was in the Bay Area, so we drove through like Santa Rosa and so forth, which is a fairly major city. But people going to Fort Bragg from Sacramento area would likely go up Interstate 5 and then cross over California 20 north of Clear Lake, and then you would go north on US 101 over towards Willits and then cross over to Fort Bragg. So again, a lot of fun, great little trip. You get to see a lot of the redwoods. You get to take in that good redwood air. You get to take in the good sea air.

0: And most importantly, if you're tired of the hot weather, which again, we haven't had extensive amount this year, but we have been getting some recently. We were kind of overdue for some triple digit temperatures. I hate to say that because I don't really prefer the triple digit temperatures, right? But at the same time, historically speaking, it's not that unusual for us to get some triple digits in the Sacramento Valley during the month of July. All right. So again, if you want to escape that, though, go up north to the Fort Bragg, Mendocino area, and you'll have some fun. All right. So those are my shout outs. That's my recap of the trip. So let's move on right now with this week's edition of The Smile Show, and let's talk the library challenge. Well, this is actually an article I just saw when I was on my trip, and it's a little bit depressing. So the community is trying to figure out how best to address it. So this is from sfgate.com, sfgate.com. And apparently the library in Sebastopol, the Sebastopol Public Library, is dealing with a serious mold issue. And apparently the remediation to get rid of all that mold may cost the community more than $500,000. So this is a major investment. And unfortunately, black mold can cause all kinds of health issues. It can cause, you know, asthma problems. It can cause stomach illnesses and things like that. So there are lots of problems and challenges when it comes to individuals and being exposed to black mold. So this is something that has to be remediated and removed from the facility. So that's kind of a problem, to be sure. Now, if you don't know where Sebastopol is, it is in the North Bay area. So if you're looking at a map, if you were looking at Santa Rosa, which is about 50 miles or so north of San Francisco, if you go about 10 miles south of Santa Rosa, you come to the community of Petaluma. And then what is it? Maybe about 4 or 5 miles west of Petaluma is the community of Sebastopol. So Sebastopol is not a huge community. I believe the population is under 10,000 people. So it's not a real big city. But unfortunately, their library is dealing with a lot of mold problems. So it was closed apparently in early June so that they could mitigate the mold, reduce it, and get rid of it. And then more importantly, get the library back open again. So here it says that this city may have to pay even more money to get this completely done in terms of the mold problem. And so some people, I guess, are trying to decide if it makes a lot of sense to continuing to invest in the building that the library is in, or looking for other long-term, better solutions for the library. So this is kind of unfortunate. One of the council members said the amount to, you know, get rid of the mold, you know, being $500K, is pretty astounding. And apparently there's already been previous discussions that city officials have, you know, considered moving out of that space because it's not big enough. And so this is kind of an ongoing problem. So now not only do you have a library that may have outgrown its actual facility, so that's one reason why people may want to look elsewhere to, you know, move the library, relocate it. But also now with the mold, that creates another problem. And so does the city want to spend a lot of money in getting rid of the mold if the building is going to eventually be dismantled as a library anyway? So a lot of problems. And so it sounds like people are, you know, obviously pretty heated on this. One of the residents in town in Sebastopol said they've been going to the library for over 50 years. And so they don't want to see it closed at all. They want to see it reopened as soon as possible. And they called the library an absolutely crucial cultural and education and community hub. There also, that individual was very upset, saying there has been no public facing information about what's happening with our library for over a month. And so a lot of people are really, you know, frustrated and concerned, especially, you know, these days, because the library becomes kind of a critical third space or third place. You know, I've talked about the third place or third space comment here or concept before on the Smile Show. For some communities, a third place or third space can be a public park, a public square. It can be a coffee shop. It can be a bookstore. But one of the nice places in a lot of communities that acts as a third place or third space is the public library. And so especially in a smaller town, you may not always have a lot of other amenities due to, you know, financial constraints, fiscal challenges, and things like that. And so the library becomes even more critical critical, not only as a place to check out books and to, you know, read magazines or do research or talk to a librarian or whatever, but it's also an opportunity and a place where you can study, where you can telecommute, where you can go and get tutoring, or where you can tutor. There's, you know, help someone learn to read, develop your computer literacy skills, and so forth. So there are lots of reasons why people, you know, feel so strongly about their library. And for some people who may live alone, the library may be their social outlet for the day. So that's really important to think about too. It's a place where they connect with other people in the community. They feel connected to, they feel connected with. And so I guess the good news here, it says the Sonoma County Library Bibliobus, which is kind of like a mobile library, will be visiting the parking lot of the Sebastopol Community Cultural Center for 2 hours twice a week on Mondays and Wednesdays. And they're going to be helping people with those mobile books, mobiles, checking out books, DVDs, and audiobooks. They will also be able to go to the Bibliobus, it says here, from sfgate.com, to get new library cards, access free Wi-Fi, and use black and white printing. So the mobile book, the Bibliobus option will be available to people during the time that the Sebastopol Public Library is closed due to mold issues. So the good news is at least they're doing something. But the bad news is this is a pretty significant problem, and it will be interesting to see how this small community figures out how they can best address it. So maybe there's another facility in the community that they can move into, or facilities plural, who knows? You know, it may be one of those very open-ended kind of conversations. To learn more though on this, you can go to the article from sfgate.com, and this is by Amanda Bartlett, and Amanda's article is from July 12th of 2026. All right, the library challenge. So unfortunately, that is a real challenge to the library, but I do love the fact, you know, if we're looking at the positives here, the fact that the Sonoma County Library System is still going to have the Bibliobus going out there so that people can still check out books, they can still access services, and more importantly, they can still connect with one another. So that's pretty cool. All right, time check, about 21 minutes into this week's edition of The Smile Show with yours truly, Mr. Jimmy Smiles. All right. So now this next article, I just lost it. I'm going to bring it back up here. This is kind of exciting. They're basically the City of Davis, and their website is cityofdavis.org. This is an article from July 15th of 2026. And this is City Announces RFQ, and that's Request for Quote, for Public Art Opportunity at the New Skate Park. So there's a new skate park that's currently being built right now here in the City of Davis over in Community Park. So this is pretty cool. And so basically, the City of Davis has a Civic Arts Advisory Board, and they are inviting qualified artists or collaborative teams to submit a request for qualifications and RFQ. I said request for quote. In this case, it's actually request for qualifications. RFQs also request for quote if you're working with purchasing. And so they're asking for these qualified applicants to submit a request for qualifications by October 1st of 2026 to design and create a new piece of public art that will enhance the new skate park in Community Park. So that's pretty cool. You know, I had mentioned a few weeks ago how I wish the City of Davis would do more public murals. It's interesting because to go back to Fort Bragg for a moment, when I was up in Fort Bragg this last week, there were a lot of murals all around downtown. Really cool murals everywhere. You know, murals on old buildings, murals on new buildings, all different types of murals. Some that have a, you know, a sea theme, some that had a, you know, kind of a avant-garde kind of theme, all kinds of different artists doing their thing. And it's really cool because it really helps to, you know, beautify a community. It helps to, you know, create a sense of community. It helps to create a sense of identity, helps to create a sense of belonging. So I would love to see the City of Davis, and maybe with UC Davis or other arts organizations, create some type of a mural program. But I digress, because this is a public art opportunity for the new skate park in the Davis Community Park. So this is good. This is definitely something that would be worthwhile. And especially if you are someone who likes to skate, so if you're a skateboarder, or, you know, you're into skating, or if you're just into creating art, you know, it doesn't necessarily just have to be a skate theme. It doesn't say anything about that, but they're just looking for a type of artwork that will become a permanent part of the park and the skate park, which is pretty cool. So that's really cool. So the park is being redeveloped. It was actually originally constructed way back in 1993. So if you're thinking, didn't Davis already have a skate park in Community Park? The answer is yes. And that opened way back in 93, but it closed in 2024 because that park was getting, you know, fairly ragged, pretty rough around the edges. I mean, skate parks, I guess, get rough around the edges because of all the use. And in this case, that's actually a good thing. It's always nice to see a park that's being used, especially if it's for something more specialized for like skaters. So that's the good news. But part of this new park, skate park, will be some new public art. So again, learn more about this on the website, cityofdavis.org. City announces RFQ for public art opportunity at new skate park. Good stuff for sure. All right. Also good stuff. We're just about 24 and a half minutes into this week's edition of The Smile Show. All right. Now, this next topic is one I had on my calendar a few weeks ago, and I had not gotten around to it. So we're going to do this one today because there's always a good time to talk about this. There's never a bad time to talk about earthquake safety. Unfortunately, there have been multiple earthquakes, not only around the world, but there have also been several devastating earthquakes around the world. We even had a fairly significant one. I think it was, 5.6 magnitude up in the Willits area not very long ago here in Northern California. So earthquake safety is something that is important to be aware of. And of course, if you have families, young kids especially, or there are older people in your life, you want to make sure that they're also aware of proper ways to take care of themselves during an earthquake, but then also what they can do to prepare for an earthquake and what to do, you know, before an earthquake happens, as well as what to do after an earthquake occurs. So there's, you know, important considerations both before, during, and after. So the American Red Cross, of course, has some great resources on this. Their website is redcross.org, redcross.org. They have a page here on earthquake safety. Learn what to do during an earthquake and how to strengthen your home to prepare for an earthquake. So I've been, you know, I've experienced multiple earthquakes in my life here on Earth so far. And one of the biggest ones I remember would have been the 6.9 magnitude earthquake back in October of 1989 in the Bay Area, in the San Francisco Bay Area. That was probably the biggest one that I have lived through thus far. I was also in the Bay Area when the Napa earthquake happened, and that would have been back in 2014. So quite a while ago now, but that was also a fairly significant earthquake being a 6.0. So another major earthquake to hit Northern California. And of course, like I mentioned before, I know some of you either originally are from Southern California or have family from Southern California. Southern California has had multiple major earthquakes over the years as well, including the one in 1994, the Northridge earthquake. They also had a major one in 1971 in Sylmar area. So lots of earthquake activity happens here on the regular in California, but like you can tell in the news, there are earthquakes every single day. Most earthquakes don't make the news because most of them are very minor and don't have any real impact to the larger community. All right. So all that being said, redcross.org has information about earthquakes. So things you should do before and after, and you know, having a first aid or emergency kit too. So what you should do before an earthquake is understand your risk. So again, this website, the redcross.org, has a map that gives information about earthquakes in terms of the probability of earthquakes. But keep in mind, even places like in the Midwest that normally don't get earthquakes, they can get earthquakes. So it's kind of like, you know, here in California, we don't get a lot of tornadoes, but we can still get tornadoes. We don't get a lot of hurricanes, but we can still get hurricanes. And so just because your geographic region generally gets one type of climatic feature or a topographical feature doesn't mean that it's 100% exempt. You know, I guess in life there are no guarantees. So some suggestions here about what to do during an earthquake. The suggestions are to drop, cover, and hold on. So drop where you are onto your hands and knees. So you want to make sure you get into a crouching position. And you basically want to be in a situation where you can't get knocked down, and also in a situation where you, if necessary, you can then crawl to a protected space. So again, drop to, you know, crouching position, and then cover your head and neck with your arms. Again, you want to protect your head and your neck in case there's falling debris. Now, you don't want to have a situation where you're knocked unconscious or something like that, or your neck gets broken. These are, you know, obviously horrible things that could happen. So you want to make sure you cover your head and your neck with your arms to protect them. Ideally, if there's a sturdy table or a desk nearby, you want to crawl underneath that for protection. But if you can't find a protected space, crawl to an interior wall, again, away from windows, because windows are likely to crash, you know, crack and or crash as well, and you could be impacted negatively by broken glass. And then also, again, stay on your knees and bend over to protect yourself from injury. All right, so then hold on, stay in that position, protecting your head and your neck until the shaking stops. If you are under a table or desk, hold on to it as things will be moving. And then again, using your arm to protect your head and neck. And then, of course, if you're not under a protective space, make sure you are protecting your head and neck with both arms. All right. So other things to keep in mind is securing your space. And these are kind of things you could do ahead of time, too. Looking around your room, your house, your kitchen, your bathroom, your bedroom, your living room, your guest room. Are there items that could fall during shaking? You know, how do you have your bookcase set up? A lot of people with bookcases will often bolt the bookcase into a wall. So that way it doesn't fall over, doesn't topple over during an earthquake. Making sure that the heavier books are at the bottom of the bookcase, the lighter books are at the top. So again, there's less of a risk of falling. And if something falls out, it would be much less likely because not only is the bookcase, you know, bolted into the wall, but the heavier books will keep it from toppling over. So again, making sure you secure loose items ahead of time. Again, make sure that if you are in an area that's prone to earthquakes, that you have your building regularly evaluated and look into any structural improvements that are necessary. And then also, this is true for most of us here in California, we're not covered automatically by earthquake insurance. So earthquake insurance is generally fairly expensive insurance. And so you'll want to consult with your insurance provider, insurance carrier, to see if it makes sense for you to have earthquake insurance. All right. So again, things you should do before an earthquake. These are good not only for earthquake safety and preparedness, but for a lot of other types of natural disasters as well. Make sure you always have backup batteries. Also, make sure you have a way to charge your cell phone, maybe a portable charger. Also, a good idea to have a battery-powered radio. Very good idea. Also, make sure you have a personal support team of people you may assist and who can assist you. So having people you know in the immediate community, but also people further away. So it's important to have a network that can help you and you can help, and also people that can help you if maybe you're in a situation where other locals can also not help you because they're in the same unfortunate situation. So having a network both near and far is a good idea. Also, good idea to learn basic first aid and CPR that can help others. Also, learn how to turn off the utilities in your home, including gas and so forth, electricity. Get a fire extinguisher and learn how to use it safely. And then this one's important too. Be ready to live at least a short amount of time without power, gas, and water. So you may also want to make sure you've got some, you know, potable water. You've got some canned foods. You have a canned food opener. You've got maybe some, you know, I don't know, aluminum cans of soda or water, things like that. You maybe also have some cereals and grains and dry goods. So having foods and so forth that are non-perishable that can be used, and of course, plenty of water for everybody in your home for at least a few days. A really good idea. So again, be ready to live without power, gas, and water. And again, gathering your emergency supplies ahead of time. You may also want to make sure that you've got a go kit. Now the go kit here, as described by the Red Cross, is having at least 3 days of supplies that you can carry with you. That includes batteries, chargers for your devices. A stay-at-home kit, at least 2 weeks of supply. So again, if you're stuck at home, do you have enough that can allow you to live without having to go out for at least 2 weeks? And then a bed kit. And these are things that could be right next to your bed. And these might be things like protective gear, footwear, hat, you know, hard hat, whatever you need to protect yourself from falling debris and that sort of thing. The other things I suggest that are a good idea, having flashlights by the bed, glasses, especially if you need glasses to read or to see, a dust mask, and a whistle. Also, having at least a 1 month supply of medication in a childproof container. That's always a good idea to make sure you've got your medication. And then also make sure that you have your personal, financial, and medical records safe and easy to access. Nowadays, that one is a little bit easier because of the fact that most things are online. So, you know, it used to be that you had to have all your paperwork, you have to bring your file cabinets with you or your Pendaflex folders and things like that. But nowadays, I'm laughing because that's kind of old school now, right? Exactly. Yeah, most of you don't have to worry about that now. But you want to make sure you know where your access is to all your your insurance information, your financial information, your homeowner's insurance, your condo insurance, your renter's insurance, whatever the situation might be. And make sure you've got your medical coverage information. If you need it, it's really good to have it readily accessible. All right. So again, the website for more information is redcross.org. That is the website for the American Red Cross. This is a really good page on everything to do to prepare for an earthquake, what to do during an earthquake, and then also some of the things you want to make sure you have in a kit before an earthquake hits. That way you are prepared, especially if your area ends up being impacted negatively where you have no gas, electricity, or power for multiple days. All right, time check here. We're currently at 35 minutes into this week's edition of The Smile Show with yours truly, Mr. Jimmy Smiles. Thanks for listening. All right, this next one's kind of, I don't want to say it's a fun one, but it's a good one to think about because we all get disappointed sometimes. I'm laughing because it always seems funny when it's a title of an article, something like this one. This is from the Greater Good magazine, which I like as a resource because they have a lot of really insightful articles, but they also have a lot of articles that not only provide insight and new ways of thinking about things, but more importantly, they also provide some tangible ideas. So things you can do to kind of, work on developing maybe new skill sets, maybe work on developing new ways of living, and also ways to be kinder to yourself and to others. So greatergood.berkeley.edu is the website, greatergood.berkeley.edu. And this article is titled, The Hidden Upside of Disappointment. This is by Annette Clancy. Annette's article is from July 2nd of 2026, and we all get disappointed sometimes. You know, it's interesting because sometimes I think when we're young, you know, we get things fairly easily. I'm not going to say that's true for everybody because I know a lot of people came from, you know, backgrounds or upbringings where maybe life was very tough and maybe you didn't get a lot of what you wanted. But a lot of young people, especially here in the States, often, you know, get everything they need provided by their parents or their schools and so forth. And so, you know, you get your meals provided for you, you get a roof over your head, you get clothes in your back, you get transportation to and from, you get your sports paid for, you know, in terms of, you know, teams and extracurricular activities. So often growing up, there's not a lot of disappointment. I mean, there still may be some disappointment, but as we get older, a lot of times we face increasing disappointment. Maybe we're let down by a friend. Maybe we're let down by, you know, someone in traffic. They flipped us off or they cut us off in traffic. Or perhaps you're let down by, you know, a system at work, or you're let down, you just feel like you're being let down by society as a whole. These things happen. And so there are times where you feel let down, you just feel kind of disappointed. But disappointment is not necessarily in of itself the end game here. It's not like, okay, sorry you're disappointed, your life is terrible, have a, you know, do the best you can anyway. Disappointment is often a signal about maybe it's time to reimagine and look at things in a new and different way. So it's really kind of important to, first of all, according to this article here, not getting ahead of yourself. You know, it's often disappointment can cause us not to want to do anything else. You know, it kind of, you know, like I said, it becomes the end game where you're not feeling good about yourself and you're not feeling good about the situation. So you kind of just give up. So, you know, don't get ahead of yourself. Allow yourself to grieve, but then also move on. So you're disappointed. Acknowledge the disappointment. That's important. It's important to acknowledge it. It's important to be with it, but it's also important to not say, okay, you know, whatever I did, you know, I'm disappointed in myself. I'm disappointed in someone else. that's the end. It's no, that's not the end. Maybe you need a night to sleep on it. Maybe you need to take a walk around the block. Maybe you need to talk to a friend. Maybe you need to go get some therapy. So first of all, don't get ahead of yourself in terms of thinking that's the end. Number two on their list here of things to think about when it comes to disappointment is beware the success trap. And this is important too, because a lot of times when you succeed, you kind of like things become kind of easy for a while. But then eventually, if you, you know, want to try doing something else, you're not necessarily going to have success the next time. Or if you do really well at something, you're not going to necessarily get rewarded for that in the future, because now you've already, you know, shown people at work, you've shown people in your life, your family, your friends, whatever, that you can do X. So you won't get so much reward now, or, you know, a bunch of accolades for doing X anymore, because you've already obviously demonstrated you can do X really well. So don't get caught up in that, you know, I need to be acknowledged, I need to be rewarded all the time for even, you know, doing the things that I once got rewarded for or acknowledged for. So that's important too. So, you know, this article here says the target is raised again, making falling short more likely and the disappointment more acute because of your past success. So, you know, this is kind of interesting with their next example. It says, think of the friend who often picks up the bill at dinner. Over time, a generous gesture becomes expected behavior. Isn't that interesting? So yes, it's so true. So a lot of times, you know, what was once a challenge or once was a nice thing suddenly becomes the expected or the norm. So it's important not to get caught up in that success trap, and also not feel like, you know, you need to be doing the same thing. Maybe you go, you know what? I know I can do X now. I've been acknowledged for it. And I know also I do a good job at it. Now maybe I'm going to push myself in a different direction. Number three, try not to blame yourself or anyone else. I like this one too. You know, this is true, because when we're disappointed, we do one of two things, right? We either say, oh my gosh, I can't believe I messed up. I'm terrible. I'm bad. You know, that's awful. I should have known better. Or I can't believe that person messed up. They should have known better. They're bad. They're horrible. And neither option is good, right? It's not good to blame yourself. It's not good to blame other people. It is good to look at where maybe things broke down, but also acknowledge and recognize that we're all human. We all have human failings. We all have times where we might have made a mistake. We did the wrong thing. We said the wrong thing. Maybe our mind was on something else. We got really busy with something. These things happen. You know, I think about work situations where there's times where someone will point out a mistake. I'm like, how did I make that mistake? And it's probably because I was trying to do too many things at one time. Or maybe I was in the middle of doing something and got interrupted by a call or an email or something. So it's not looking for excuses, but it's also looking at, you know, allowing yourself to look at, you know, how you can improve, but also not putting the blame on yourself or others, especially when the blame game often becomes the end all and be all. Because the blame game, if you make yourself feel bad, then you're not going to be motivated to make a change. You kind of get stuck in, you know, in a pause or in a neutral, basically. You're just going to be kind of sitting there running in, you know, on the treadmill, not moving. You know, you're going to be on the treadmill running 5 miles, but you never actually went anywhere. You just were sitting there with the legs moving the whole time, like the hamster on the treadmill, right? Or if you're blaming someone else, then you end up, you know, maybe fracturing relationships, fracturing friendships, ending friendships. And is it really worth it? Did you really get anything positive out of that? So those are things to think about too when it comes to disappointment. When you're disappointed, think about how you can work to identify maybe how things broke down, but don't look at it from the perspective of who do I need to blame? Is it my fault or someone else's? Number four, this one's interesting too, where people often have like those motivational posters, you know, about reaching for your goals and doing the best you can and reaching for the stars and so forth. But the problem is sometimes that those posters and so forth are a little bit too idealized. They get to the point where they might almost feel a little bit stifling, because you're not always going to be able to reach the summit. You're not always going to be able to get to the pinnacle. You're not always going to reach the stars. You're not always going to have a perfect day. You're not always going to delight every customer. You're not always going to delight yourself. So those are important things to think about too, is that, you know, you want to make sure that you are being realistic, and this is what the next suggestion is too, is being realistic and not idealistic. So again, realizing we work in an imperfect situation. I think about this one a lot because let's say you are already busy on like 5 assignments at work, and then an emergency comes down where something else needs to be done right away. It's not possible for you to add a 6th thing to your plate. But if you have the conversation with your leadership team or your supervisor letting them know, hey, I'd be really happy to take on that additional task because I know what needs to be done. However, I already have these other 5 priorities in line. Is there something I can temporarily remove so that I can, work on and take care of that emergency task? So again, being realistic. Idealistic would be, oh, sure, I can do that 6th thing, even though you're already overtaxed, you're already taking work home, you're already burned out, you're already feeling frustrated, you're already upset, you're already sad, you're feeling stressed. Be realistic. And realistic will allow you not only to forge better relationships with your colleagues because you're being honest with them, but also allow you to forge a better relationship with yourself, because you're also being realistic with yourself. And then number 6 kind of goes back and ties this all up neatly in a nice little neat bow. Accept disappointment. Don't dismiss it. So again, think about what disappointment teaches us. Think about the feeling. And then also again, think about your expectations. Are you being idealistic or are you being realistic? Are there things you could be doing to be a little bit more gentle on yourself and others? This is one that I personally struggle with sometimes at work. So I like to do a lot of, I like to contribute at work. I like to get a lot of things done. I work with a lot of other people who are also very driven and want to do good work. And if something doesn't work as planned or as how I idealized, then I get frustrated. But I also realize that we're all human. So some days maybe our A game is not as good as it would be on another day. Maybe somebody has a sick kid at home. Maybe someone has an elderly parent that's not doing well. Maybe somebody's dealing with financial issues. Maybe somebody's dealing with the loss of a pet or a loved one. So there are all kinds of different things going on in people's lives. And so, again, thinking about the fact that disappointment's going to happen sometimes, and that's a human feeling, but we all go through it. But learning to accept it but not dismiss it's important, because it also allows you to see if your expectations maybe are not realistic for the situation in which you're currently in. All right, again, this article is from greatergood.berkeley.edu. Again, it's by Annette. Last name here, let me bring this up again. Annette Clancy from July 2nd of 2026. Good stuff for sure. And like I said, something that I continue to work on as well, because as you get older, you get disappointed sometimes. And like I said, it's not a bad thing to get disappointed. It's only when it, kind of keeps you in place, it paralyzes you, that's when it becomes a problem. 46 minutes into this week's edition of The Smile Show with your host, Mr. Jimmy Smiles. All right. Well, this next article is kind of interesting. It is a new way of measuring heat, and it's kind of not in terms of temperature or humidity and that sort of thing, but it's more like in a series of numbers, and it's something developed by the California Office of Environmental Health and Cal EPA, basically. It is their heat score, and the Cal Heat Score website is calheatscore.calepa.ca.gov. You can also just do a search in your favorite browser for Cal Heat Score, and you'll get information regarding this. So this is something that the state of California is working on right now, is this new tool that basically is going to be showing daily rankings of the forecasted heat impacts across California zip codes. So this is not so much about just the temperature itself, but it's more the whole thing, because every area of California is different too. So like where I just was in Fort Bragg, the average high right now is like 62 degrees. And so if the temperature is suddenly 80 degrees there, that really has a negative impact on people there in Fort Bragg, because they're not used to the temperature being 80 degrees. Where we are here in the Sacramento Valley, 80 degrees in July practically feels like sweater weather, right? I mean, it practically feels like you're like, oh my gosh, it's almost cold out. You know, I need a jacket or something, right? Exactly. So it's really not so much about just the temperature, but it's also the humidity. It's also about the wind. It's about the ultraviolet radiation and so forth. And so the California Office of Environmental Health Hazards and Assessments has created this Cal Heat Score. And it's kind of cool because this is more about a score that identifies what types of impact the forecasted heat that day, along with the humidity and UV and so forth, will have on people in that region. Again, based on what their regular temperatures are. So again, if San Francisco gets to 80 degrees, that's going to be a much more significant impact than if Sacramento gets to 80 degrees because of the fact that normally Sacramento is mid-90s in July. San Francisco normally is not above 68 or 70 during the month of July. So this Cal Heat Score interpretation table, if there's a Cal Heat Score of zero, that means there's little to no heat health related impacts. Cal Heat Score of one, it's a warm day. It could be a minor increase in heat related health impacts among those very sensitive to heat. So again, it could be some elderly individuals, could be people who have immunocompromised systems. It could be young children, that sort of thing. Cal Heat Score of 2 is a very warm day. It's considered moderate. There is a moderate increase in heat-related health impacts among those sensitive to heat. So again, elderly and children and those who have health issues are more likely to have at least some minor health impacts. Number 3, Cal Heat Score of 3 is high. This is an increase in heat-related health impacts for everyone, especially those without access to adequate cooling and hydration or those engaged in strenuous physical activity outdoors. And a Cal Heat Score of 3 is a level of heat that can pose a significant risk to health. And then finally, extreme score of 4, and that is where there will be a major increase in heat-related health impacts, especially those without access to, again, cooling or hydration. That level of heat can pose a very serious risk of health to everyone. So again, scores of 3 and 4 tend to be those that are going to be more negatively impacting everybody, especially anybody who's working outside, who may be unhoused. If you've got pets, you probably want to bring them indoors on those days, things like that. So again, Cal Heat scores 0 through 2 are fairly minor or only little impact for people who may be sensitive to heat issues, but Cal Heat scores of 3 and 4 are definitely ones that are going to impact a lot more people. So as time goes on, you're going to start seeing these scores on more local weather forecasts, on TV and on the radio and so forth here in California. It's yet another way to kind of present heat in a little bit more of a holistic way, because the temperature, of course, only tells part of the story. So if you have a day where it's 90 degrees, and the humidity is 5%, it doesn't feel that hot. However, if you have a day where the temperature is 80 degrees and the humidity is 80%, that's pretty stifling because your body really can't sweat. You won't get any evaporative cooling. So there's a better chance that people will suffer from some sort of heat related impacts, negative health impacts as a result of that combination of high heat and also high humidity. All right, time check here, about 52 minutes into this week's edition of The Smile Show with yours truly, Mr. Jimmy Smiles. Now, this next story, unfortunately, is a very sad one, but it's really important because it shows why, you know, it's important to continue the work when it comes to transportation safety, in terms of road safety, in terms of road safety for all types of users, whether it's people on bicycles, people in cars, pedestrians, people using mobility devices, any and all of the above. Unfortunately, a longtime street safety advocate named Louisa Gag was identified as the crash victim in a crash that took place in Roxbury Crossing in the Boston area. So she was a longtime street safety advocate and transportation planner at Boston City Hall. There's an article from StreetsBlog, Massachusetts, and that website is mas.streetsblog.org, mas.streetsblog.org. The article is from July 10th of 2026 by Christian Milneal. And it's very unfortunate. So this individual, she'd been working for years, it sounds like, where she was working with the city of Boston for safer, healthier streets. She was first in the nonprofit sector, then began working as a transportation planner for the city at Boston City Hall. It says here that she was very passionate about what she did. She worked to cultivate support that of the people she worked with. She loved people and everyone on our team, was one quote here. She was the type of person who was so at ease with herself and grounded in some way that anyone around her world would immediately feel more okay. So she was someone that basically not only was grounded in who she was, but she made others feel good about themselves too. She was also deeply involved in advocacy work behind the area in Boston for their Vision Zero policies. Again, that's the policies where the goal is to eliminate the risk of death and injury on city streets. She moved to the public sector in 2022. So she was doing things like these slow streets movements, including ones for Lower Roxbury Slow Streets Project. So she was someone who did all kinds of things that people feel are important. And of course, the fact that she died as a result of a traffic collision is so terribly devastating. And it shows why this work, the work that she did, needs to continue. So one of the quotes here from one of the mayors there in Boston is really apropos. Louisa led programs and improvements that made our streets safer, our community stronger, and our residents' daily lives better. Her legacy will endure in the work she advanced across the city and in the commitment of her colleagues, friends, and fellow advocates to carry it forward. So again, really powerful stuff there. You know, it's sad because people often, you know, hear stories where someone dies, you know, as a result of a collision, whether it's a bicyclist that dies in a road collision or pedestrian or whatever the situation is. And then they often think, well, you know what? I think it's probably safer for me to start driving everywhere now. And that's where we run into more problems, because if people don't feel safe walking, then we have a true problem in our communities where the only way you can get around is by being in a vehicle that gives you a fighting chance. But you should be able to safely walk down the street or ride in the bicycle lane or drive in a car or be a passenger in a car or, you know, use a mobility device or be in public transit and not feel at risk that you could be involved in a collision at any moment. So again, interesting article here. Again, a thoughtful article about the life and work of a street safety advocate who died in a crash in the Boston area, Louisa Gag. All right, and then one more quick article here to leave on a more positive note here. This is about Porch Fest, and now I just lost that article, but I will still mention it briefly here. So Porch Fest, this is an article, but let me see if I can bring that back up there. Let's see, if I can't bring it up, I'll just go ahead and mention it here. I think I can, oh, there we go, found it. Okay, this is also from Streets Blog. This is usa.streetsblog.org. This is by Ren Zaro Fitzgerald from June 23rd of 2026. Title of the article is Porch Fest Brings Affordable Entertainment to the Streets. And so a lot more communities are doing Porch Fest now. It's an idea where people will play music on their porch. Some people might be selling lemonade or selling cookies or having bake sales or telling stories, or, you know, it's almost like a, you know, kind of a progressive meal that people used to do in neighborhoods where they would go to one house and have maybe an appetizer. They would go to the next house and have a salad. Next house, they'd go and have soup. Then they'd have the main course and then dessert. So Porch Fest is where people basically open up their porches and have live music and entertainment and so forth. And it allows neighbors to come together and celebrate community and connectedness and being with one another. And what's good about it too is it gets people out of their houses. And it gets more people moving, and it gets more people walking, and that's really encouraging. It gets people out on their two feet. It gets people out biking. It gets people maybe on a stroller or a scooter. All kinds of good stuff. So I know Winters has a Porch Fest. I believe the Winters Porch Fest, as I hold back a sneeze here, will be coming up sometime in September. And so other communities I know have Porch Fest as well. The article here talks about some of the Porch Fests that take place. In fact, this is one here on the article from West Philadelphia. And so Porch Fest is not a brand new concept, but it's becoming more popular throughout the United States. I know a lot of places in Europe have been doing these for years, but the idea is to get neighbors to know one another. It's almost a bit like a neighbor's night out kind of thing, but Porch Fest is generally during the day, and it's a lot more of a entertainment kind of thing. So the night out events are often more about safety awareness, you know, trying to learn more about who your neighbors are and talking about security and meeting maybe the police or the sheriff's departments and things like that. Porch Fest is more about just bringing the local community together. So getting an opportunity to meet your neighbors, also maybe finding out just how talented they are when it comes to music and singing and maybe telling stories or magic tricks or any and all the above. You know, how cool is that? Again, the article is from USA Streets blog, and it's from June 23rd of 2026. Good stuff for sure. All right. Well, my time with you here is up for this week. I will be back again next week with another edition of The Smile Show. As always, please take good care of yourselves and one another. And most importantly, keep on smiling. I'll see you again soon. Bye for now.
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0: At UC Davis Boxing Club, we have the opportunity for people of all experience levels to either learn how to box, get a good workout in, or if they want to take it more seriously and spar and compete around the country under the NCBA, there are also opportunities for that too. 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All the information is on our Instagram and on our Facebook.
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0: But anyway,
1: yo, Large Up Capleton on that with the Irieites. And I'll sell your soul. 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We'll be right back. Play some messages. And then, you know, we'll just chunk and dunk right back into the music, y'all.
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1: Is your rent too high? You're not alone. The rent in Sacramento is going up faster than anywhere else in the country. Evictions and homelessness are devastating lives in our city. What we need is a tenants union so we can organize and collectively bargain and stand up and say, enough is enough. These rents are unreasonable and the situation has got to change. But we can only do that if we work together. The Sacramento Tenants Union is bringing renters together so we can organize and collectively bargain and stand up and say, rents are unreasonable and the situation must stop. Contact the Sacramento Tenants Union by email at sactenantsunion@gmail.com, on Facebook at Sacramento Tenants Union, or get more information at the web address at www.sactenant.wordpress.com, or follow us on Twitter at @sactenantsunion.
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2: Are you tired of raging alone in your room to the same Bad Brains record you've worn out the grooves on? 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

Man, that's a boom shot right there, man. Happy Friday, y'all. Don't forget, Reggae on the River's creeping around that corner, y'all. Man, I can't wait for this one. As well as you guys know, I'm a big Burning Spirit fan, so that's the G.O.D. So, yo, just get there. That alone right there. So there, you guys. Hopefully you guys enjoy your weekend. Everything's nice and easy. Everything's crisp. You know what I'm saying? We're going to keep flinging out these tunes for you guys. Hopefully I'm suiting you guys well. I want to give a strong shout out to my man Ross Matthew, Abby Love, my niece Jenny, Belle, Ray Ray, Mom Pops, and I want to send a special 21-gun salute to my Uncle Clarence, man. May the Lord have mercy on you, Theo. And we're going to keep this thing bubbling, you know what I mean? Give thanks for life, y'all. So, yo, hold your space. We'll keep banging these things out for you guys. You know what I'm saying? Let's get after it, y'all. Bless and love.

Yo, my check 1-2. There we go. You know, I did switch up on you guys a little bit on that one, on the digital style. I just, man, tunes, man, music is a beautiful thing, you know what I'm saying? Like, it just reaches out to each and everybody, like, everybody. It touches down on everybody. And the message, man, it's strong. It's strong. Love it. Love. Anyhow, Tomorrow Woodland, you guys, if you guys are into this, it's off the, you know, reggae topic here, but Midnight Mass, man, Tomorrow Woodland, Fairgrounds, yo, Rat Rods, like, the builds on these cars and the frequency and the vibes is really good. Pinups, contests, it's, I don't know, it's just, it's a joy to behold, man, for sure. I just want to throw that out there to you guys, and, you know, check it out. Anyhow, I've been hung up on this tune right here. We're going to go back a little bit. But, that man, this is just, if you got a good sound right now, you're going to love this one. Prepare to leave it, y'all. True love. Yo.

0: hair brings me way back, dude. When I used to deliver auto parts, I used to pull up to Midas, right? Bumping this little song on this little Toyota Tacoma when they first came out. And this East Indian brother loved this song, man. He like come on with a little dance, like getting it. And I would always love to deliver parts of this to this place, the Midas. That's what it was, the Midas. Man, it just pumped that tune, man. It just brought a smile to his face. It's kind of like how I do here, you know, to you guys. If it brings a smile to your face, it's good. And, yeah, anyhow, you guys good to go, huh? Yeah. Okay. I'm going to step out of here, man. I'm a little burnt out today. Of course, take a guess. Fishing. Been in the sun a little too long. But it's all up, man. I mean, my man caught a 37-inch striper. Yes, they are out there. So if you got in the Sac River, they're still out there. If you're into that thing on a pike cut bait. So just letting you guys know, you know. Anyhow, you guys, I'm going to step out of here. You guys have a good weekend. Yeah, drink some water, brush your teeth, and stay out the fast lane. Be doing 60. Share that. Be mindful. All right, loved ones. Be good. Peace.
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1: Is your rent too high? You're not alone. The rent in Sacramento is going up faster than anywhere else in the country. Evictions and homelessness are devastating lives in our city. What we need is a tenants union so we can organize and collectively bargain and stand up and say, enough is enough. These rents are unreasonable and the situation has got to change. But we can only do that if we work together. The Sacramento Tenants Union is bringing renters together so we can organize and collectively bargain and stand up and say, rents are unreasonable and the situation must stop. 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
5: 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We got just Doom for today. I heard DJ Hawk Hobo is doing it. But if you've been listening to Friday Night Metal, you know nobody does a Doom episode like I do. So I got to show these new kids how it's done. You know what I'm saying? I've been hosting for maybe 5 months longer than a mom. So, yeah, down here with the wife, we're jamming. We're listening to Eternal Darkness by Winter.

bien sûr.

0: KDVS Davis. I'm DJ Tompantly. I might not have said that at the start, but I am DJ Tompantly. And we just listened to some Death Doom. Listen to Alone by Unholy off their first album From the Shadows. Real classic Finnish Death Doom stuff. Sort of in the, maybe not as popular, but you know, in a similar vein as Rippy Kolu and Friends. And I kicked things off with Eternal Frost by Winter off their one and only full-length album, Into Darkness, released surprisingly off Southern Lord, which is supposed to, I feel like generally deals in like psych and like Southern, you know, bands from the South, usually doom stuff. I guess Winter's doom, but it's not like sludge. I feel like Southern Lord deals a lot in sludge and, you know, old school epic doom kind of stuff. I don't know. They got Pentagram. I know it's their recent big guy, big boy on the label. And we're going to keep going, though. I got some long tracks for us tonight. You know, I got one 16-minute or so track. So we can't screw around for too long. Although, we've got to listen to a quick PA on Friday Night Metal, or PSA, about asthma.
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0: All right, The Other Side of Blasphemy by Coffins.

0: KDVS Davis, welcome back to Friday Night Metal. I'm your host, DJ Tompantli. I'm here with the wife.
1: Hello.
0: We're having a great time. We're like the Adam and Eve of metal. Trust. I don't know what that's supposed to mean. It's a reference to something that nobody will understand.
1: Isn't Adam and Eve a bad thing, though?
0: I don't know if it's a bad thing. The wife says it might be a bad thing, but I don't know.
1: Wake up. Be woke.
0: Be woke. Anyways, that song we just listened to was Procession, in parentheses, of The Undertakers by Decomposed, off the release Hope Finally Died. I feel like I had to have at least one band from the UK in this Death Doom section. Just, I don't know, UK seems to honestly be the number one hotspot for Doom and like funeral, just like extreme Doom metal in general. Decomposed are a band that sort of died out rather quickly, though. Died out. What? It said Decomposed.
1: You said Decomposers.
0: No, I said Decomposed. They're a band that sort of died out in the early 90s, changed their names to Collapse, and then just sort of that band also disappeared. So, not really making music anymore, but a historically important band nonetheless. And before that, The Other Side of Blasphemy by Coffins, off the release The Other Side of Blasphemy. I like them. They got a massive range of sound. They go from drone to just death doom to sludge. They do all kinds of fun stuff. I like them. We're gonna keep going in just a second, but real quick, I've got a message from Fridays for Futures and a message from the SPCA regarding cat adoption.
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0: Adopt your cats, guys. 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Cats are wonderful, beautiful creatures, if I do say so myself. All right, we're going to listen to Chapter 2, Leaving This Land of the Eternal Desires by the band Desire.

0: KDVS Davis. Welcome back to Friday Night Metal. I'm DJ Sopanli, here with the wife.
1: Hello.
0: Have you been enjoying the funeral doom metal we've been listening to?
1: Yes.
0: That's wonderful. As you've heard it, the wife enjoys the funeral doom metal. Isn't that wonderful? That track we just listened to was Chapter 2, Leaving This Land of the Eternal Desires by Desire, off the release Infinity, A Timeless Journey Through an Emotional Dream. Crazy name. Yeah. That's some, you know, just some classic funeral doom. That's really good stuff. I've got a quick PSA about safe opioid disposal campaigns, and then we are going to return to the doom on Friday Night Metal.
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life! I got no life! I'm in the dark here! You understand? I'm in the dark!

0: KDVS Davis, welcome back to Friday Night Metal. Oh. You're listening to Friday Night Metal. Yes, indeed. Technical difficulties happening on air. You know what? That's okay. But, what is this, bro? Okay. What we just listened to was a track by Esoteric. It was Allegiance off their release, The Pernicious Enigma. That's an interesting album in the whole Funeral Doom, Death Doom enterprise, because it stems from a trip on psychedelics. Apparently, these guys just like locked themselves in a room and wrote this album overnight after, I think, partaking in LSD or something along those lines. Not that I'm in any ways condoning that behavior, but it did lead to a pretty good album. It's pretty tough, I gotta be honest. All right. We're going to keep going. I've got a message about Mondavi tickets for students on Friday Night Metal.
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Welcome back to Friday Night Metal. I'm DJ Tom Pontley. We've been jamming out. That song we just listened to was All the Glory by Morgion. I don't know. Off their release, Solinari. Just some really good stuff. Really reminiscent of Evoken, if you ask me. Before that, Into the Autumn Shade by Ceremonium. Off their release, Into the Autumn Shade. Real classic right there. Well, we still got more tracks. Some of them quite lengthy. So, we're going to jump back into it. We're going to listen to a track by Enwi.

0: KD vs Davis. Welcome back to Friday Night Metal. Phenom, as the wife likes to call it.
1: Phenom.
0: For short. We just listened to Death is Silenced by Dromos off the release Falling Light. And before that was Antinatalism by Envy off Kroba. Kuroba. I don't know, those were two actually new albums that were released in the last year. I think they were both 2026 albums. Pretty good. I particularly like the Kuroba by Envy. It's got some great synth in it. Some great sounds. We've got one more track for you all. We're going to listen to some Funeral Doom from Tijuana, Mexico. We're going to listen to Blindness by Abyssal.

Katie vs. Davis. That was Friday Night Metal. My wife and I are still here for the time being. So we're just going to keep listening to music. I mean, why not, right? I'm going to listen to a track off the Twilight soundtrack. We're going to listen to Possibility by Leckley.

0: Never mind.
1: Someone didn't do their research.
0: FCC wouldn't be happy with us playing that song. Oops. No, babe. Okay. We're just chilling now. This is a PA show for a couple minutes. How about the wife entertains everybody with some of her thoughts?
1: How about her husband does research? Also, if you guys have not seen Twilight, you guys should definitely watch Twilight. It's so bad that it's good. And I made DJ Zompontly watch it, and he was mind blown at it. He was super confused, but he thought it was good. Did you think it was good, DJ Zompontly?
0: I did. I thought it was just so absurd that it was fascinating.
1: I'm trying to convince DJ Polybius. How do you say?
0: Yeah, Polybius.
1: I'm trying to convince him to watch it with his wife. And you know what? I hope they do. I mean, isn't it crazy that Edward also plays Batman? Isn't that crazy? Would you agree that's crazy?
0: Well, it's not Edward who plays Batman.
1: Okay, but the same actor, Robert Patterson. Isn't that insane, though? What if Edward was like, I'm so good at being a vampire, I'm going to become Batman?
0: They are two bat-related roles.
1: Exactly. Because think about it. It's not a far possibility, because if you think about it, right, Edward has been living on for years and years and years and years. So throughout that whole year, he probably got a job. And also, fun fact here, if you guys didn't know that Carlisle is one of the most, like, richest character, like, fictional characters, he's on that list. He's pretty high up on that list. So, like, what if Carlisle is Edward's dad, by the way. What if Carlisle just gave Edward a bunch of money? And boom, he became Batman. Because think about it. In the whole Twilight movie, he thinks that he's the bad guy, right? You know, he quotes, you know, like, what if I'm not the good guy? What if I'm the bad guy? Right? But then he's like, you know what? I'm going to be the good guy. And that's motivation right there. Do you agree?
0: I agree. But I don't understand, you know, if his dad's a vampire, then how does the whole, like, Batman's parents were killed in an alleyway thing happen?
1: Dude, the thing is, Carlisle and them, they always have to move. They have to keep going on the move. Wouldn't it make it easier? Because they can't die. They can die. But wouldn't it make it easier just to say that your parents are dead? Because why are your parents, like, it's been years now and your parents are not old?
0: I guess, but also in the Batman films, like, Batman's parents are, like, documented as existing and all that.
1: Yeah, Carlisle and them are too.
0: Then Carlisle would have to, like, fully change, like, his identity and everything.
1: Exactly. So if you are famous, you know, if you're, like, famous Batman's parents, right, everybody's going to keep tabs. So guess what? They got to kill him.
0: I see. I agree.
1: It's all working. It's all working. You guys got to clock into it. Do you think that my theory would work out?
0: Yes.
1: But yeah, you guys should... sorry for going on my little Twilight rampage, but you guys should definitely watch it. I went on a trip with my family to go visit all those places, and, you know, they're not that close together. They're actually, like, hours apart, which is pretty insane. We stayed in Forks, and it was a small town. It's pretty cool. If you go up there, like, sometimes, not Forks itself, I forgot where, but wherever the Twilight Museum is, if you go there every week, they have, like a little vampire play thing where, like, you have to find one of the vampires that's in the movie, you know? There's a bunch of, we didn't know that was going on, and we saw a bunch of missing posters. We got scared there for a second, like, it was a bunch of different teenagers, and we were just walking into this thing. And then we asked one of the locals, and the locals say that, you know,
0: All right. The transition into Massive Action Radio Show has now begun. Thank you to the wife for all her wonderful Twilight info. This was Friday Night Metal. Thank you, everyone.

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We're starting a little late today. How about that traffic on the causeway? Man, don't get me started. Tonight, we're going to have lots of good music, though. 2 hours for that long wait. 2 hours of awesome music. I'm still trying to get my head together, you know. Excuse me. But house music all around. We love house music. Friday night, let's get to it. 530-752-2777.

All right, all right. The Mars transmission continues. That last track was a banger. Let's give them some flowers. That band was called Magic Flowers. The song was I Can't Stay. That song only has 1,000 views on YouTube. Check them out. That's a new release. Stick around. We got another hour and a half as well. Lots of good music going on. Thank you all for calling in and listening and all that good stuff. Don't go anywhere. Got a couple of quick announcements in the next 20 minutes, but until then, let's just enjoy the music.

Just, you know, for people in general to get to know who I am.

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0: 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That's January, April, July, and late September. 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After that, you can apply for a show for the next quarter. 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Maybe it will change yours, too.
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lovers.

0: following hour of programming may not be suitable for all audiences, since it may contain material which may be perceived as objectionable. Parental discretion is advised. 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
1: Church burnings and all these things are, of course, a thing that I support 100%, and it should have been done much more and will be done much more in the future. We have to remove every trace from what Christianity and the Semitic roots have to offer this world. Satanism is freedom for the individual to grow and to become the Superman. Every man who is born to be king becomes king. Every man who is born to be a slave doesn't know Satan. My only goal is to procreate Satan. The main goal in all would have to be able to remove the word Satan from every man's tongue and just become it.

Satan. 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

¡Ja, ja!

KDS Davis 90.3 FM. Thanks to Mars for the last couple of hours of programming. And now I'm here to ruin your night. I'm the Blasphemer. This is Raise the Dead. I've had a tough week. And I'm in deep. But I actually have a show planned for tonight. I know, shocking. Trying to go a little more underground to the underground. But then again, you're probably going to know every band I play tonight. And I think I'm being cool. Don't forget, coming up, we've got Psy out in Sacramento. And of course, the big one next month, Profanatica and Morbosidad down at the Cornerstone in Berkeley. A little bit more information about that later in the show. Also, don't forget, Trash Show Morgy doing their world premiere of Grunk the Smasher. That's coming up in a few months. As you know, or maybe you don't know, they used to do a summer run of films out at the Crest Theater in Sacramento. I had the honor of being able to be the DJ for some of those. And I was actually in one of their movies, Monster from Bikini Beach, for like half a second. Maybe more than half a second. But yeah, another shocker. I played a DJ. Alright, you're not here to listen to me. Let's go with a little Neubred. 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

KDVS Davis, 3FM. I'm the Blasphemer. You are listening to Raise the Dead. That was Little Nun Slaughter off of Goat. We heard She Lives by Night. By request, we heard some Private Function. Fortunately, we didn't have this particular song in our library, so I went on to the Worldy Pipe, and of course I had to play something live. So yeah, Private Function with Music Sucks, Expletive Deleted You, and was live apparently at the Tote in Melbourne. We had some Human Serpent, Chapel of Bones, off the Gradual Immersion in Nihilism. Thron, I don't know if that's how you pronounce it, it's literally S-Z-R-O-N. The End of All Life. And Zrodzene Ziovian Iglido. Close enough. And the show started out with some Nordred Sorgogas off of Hammer Prophecy. We are, or I am, gonna play some Spectral Wound now. KDVS Davis 90.3 FM.

Satan wants you to know that the following hour of programming may not be suitable for all audiences, since it may contain material which may be perceived as objectionable. Parental discretion is advised. 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

KDVS Davis 90.3 FM. I am the Blasphemer. You're on the listening to Raise the Dead. And you just heard some gold there. Sown in barren soil. Off good slavery. Peasantry. We had some more Ash of Time from the album Dreams of the Mounds. Certainly, Collapse of the Apostate album. Loth, Satisfaction of the Dead. From the Dancing in the Dark Lakes of Evil album. And that set started out as a Spectral Rune. Soul Destroying Black Debauchery. The Diabolic Thirst. One of those albums that's been in constant rotation for me for a while. I guess I should mention the Holder track was by request. Y'all caught me in a mood. I'm actually gonna play requests. I know that's arrogant sounding, but if you know the calls, and this, yeah. And we're gonna go with another request. Here's some Drudka. Eternal Turn of the Wheel. 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

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Well, friends, now we know. 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

KBBS. Davis. That was a little cult. Give me a second. Guerrero de un tiempo perduto. Off Winds of War. Another request. I know it's a special night. I'm actually doing requests. We had some Moonblood. And snow covered the lifeless bodies of Blut and Krieg. And, of course, another request to start that set. Druk. Eternal Turn of the Wheel. All Forgotten Legends. Well, let's be honest, anytime somebody calls and requests Druk, I'm gonna play it. But see, time is running short. Let's go with some Vornut. KDBS. 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

Ha ha ha ha ha!

KDVS Davis, 98.3 FM. That was a little, how the hell do you pronounce that? Agrugin got in. Christ Reign Annihilation off of Burnout Nazarene Cult. We had some Vornat into the night sky. I am gonna leave you some Demigod. I'll be back next week. I promise to do a better job then. KDBS Davis, 90.3 FM.

Hello, hello. It is me, DJ A Push. I am holding it down right now in the station. I am alive and I am well, and I am holding it down for this time period because no one else wanted to come on through. So I said I will come and sub DJ A Push off No Sleep. Thank you for tuning in to 90.3 FM, listener supported freeform radio for Northern California. We're super glad you are here. Today I'm going to be playing a whole lot of stuff. I mean, literally something from every genre with all kinds of words. And I'm just going to try and fill up music to 4 a.m. Nothing specific, but we're just going to try and hold it down. Hopefully they'll be groovy. I'm sure they will be. But, you know, I like my bass, so whatever sounds good in the speakers here. But we're going to have, of course, we're going to start out with a little bit of some modern stuff. Go some 90s house, maybe. Maybe some Mexican music. Maybe some reggae. Maybe some rock. Maybe some 80s rock. And maybe some of that good criminal classics type stuff at the end there. Who knows? But of course, this is 90.3 FM, KDVS Davis. If you want to call in, support, or go ahead and put in a song request in, as long as it's appropriate, I can play it. 530-754, that's 754-KDVS. So 530-754-5387. We appreciate all the support. Anything you guys have to say will be well received. And of course, the following hour of KDVS programming may not be suitable for all audiences, as it may contain material which may be perceived as objectionable. Parental discretion is advised. The views contained in this hour may not reflect the views of KDVS, KDVS sponsors, or the University of California. I will not be saying anything wild personally, but of course, I'm going to be playing some music that's going to have some of those bad words in them, so I got to say that. Of course, this is DJ A Push holding it down for a open KDVS DJ slot. Unfortunately, there is not a show during this time usually, but we find someone every week to go ahead and start spinning. That way you guys have 2 hours of programming that probably no one's listening to from 2 to 4 a.m. that you really, really enjoy. And if you are listening, thank you for tuning in. We really appreciate you being here at such a late hour. Well, enough of me yapping. You guys want to hear music. It's a music show. Actually, it's an unlabeled show, so I can talk as much as I want because I did say a disclaimer. But still, I'm going to go ahead and be playing music right now on KDVS Davis 90.3 FM for the next 2 hours till 4 a.m. Please stay tuned if you'd like. I'll have some ads halfway through, and we'll go ahead and try our best to stay awake. I'll have the speakers all the way on. I hope you do as well if you would like, and let's get into it here at KDVS Davis 90.3 FM. Stay tuned if you would like to.

Yes, music from the vaults that I'm playing for you. We're doing some more vault music right now. I was gonna play something different, but the best thing about being here at 2 in the morning is I'm gonna do whatever I wanna do. So I'm gonna go ahead and play something, real good here. But I hope you guys are enjoying so far. I know it's been all over the place, but it's still fun, right? I mean, I hope we're having a good time. All of us are at least. And jamming along straight from the vaults, that last song came from.

one of my good friends back home. Thank you for putting me on. That right there was Dance by Pure Gem. Pure Gem also has a really good song called Nightlife. Can't find it, but one day I will play it on the radio. Very good as well. My friend recommended that to me, and I absolutely love it. Again, DJ Snow with the banger recommendations. Before this, it was Can't Get Enough of Your Love by Pink Rhythm, also from DJ Snow. Great guy. Before that, it was Music Sounds Better With You. Everyone knows that one by Stardust, and I started off strong with The Worst in Me by K. Tronada, one of my all-time favorite songs. That song, man, gets you activated, bro. You can't, like, it just puts you in a trance, kind of, with that bass at the beginning. Absolutely love it. But thank you for tuning in here at 2:21 in the morning to listener-supported Freeform Radio for Northern California, and we're not done yet. We're going to have some bangers coming on right now, like literally as I'm speaking. It's gonna come ahead and just take over. Enjoy if you want.

0: All right, y'all. Hope you enjoy. We're gonna get right back into it. We are not stopping.
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Man, I hope y'all are enjoying. That is some good stuff. You guys right there, we're listening to one of the greats. That's Makaross right there with that. 88.92 FM. Seen Makaross in concert. Absolutely insane. Him, Vantage, man, they went crazy on the board. One of the best nights of my life. Still remember with two of my good friends that I went and had a wonderful time. Before that, it was a Love Taste by Mo Shop. That right there is a classic 2016 banger, all right? Literally destroying all speakers with Mo Shop. Absolutely love it. But I got one more for y'all that I haven't heard in a long time. I'm going to be honest with you. Before, when I searched this up, I wasn't too sure if it was going to be fire or not. We'll find out. In fact, why am I even talking about it? Let's just get into it at 90.3 KDVS Davis. Hopefully you guys are enjoying and tuned in on your FM tuner at 90.3 or KDVS.org. 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Stay tuned if you'd like.

Man, doing this is fun because I get to play a whole lot of something and a whole lot of nothing at the same time. That last one there was deep, deep, deep in the backlogs. That was Crybaby by Hero. I just wanted to bass boost, I guess, everybody that's listening right now. Before that, it was Recess by Skrillex, then Breakbot remix on Night Call with Kavinsky right there. That one was amazing. Before that, of course, it was Cassin, Glue 70. You know I had to do it right there. That was a 2016 staple if you were around, which I'm sure everyone listening was around. And if you were on the internet, that was your go-to song. That was it right there 10 years ago. Wow, 10 years ago. I was a little DJ Push, sixth grade. Listening to who knows what, watching who knows yet what on Prime YouTube. And man, I miss the days. I miss those days. I'm not asking for a week or a month, but if you could just give me one more day. I love that video. I love quoting that video when it comes to the old days, I guess for me. The nostalgia of 10 years ago, even though I'm not that old and my memories aren't that long. It was a fun time before school. Problems in life. Wish I would have learned to enjoy it more while I was in it, but I know everybody says that, so I'll spare the depression talk. It is 2:50 in the morning. We will have some ads around 3:10. 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Hopefully you guys have been enjoying it. Of course, I've always had an emphasis on some good bass, so hopefully you guys like it. And stay tuned until 4 a.m. with me until the next KDVS DJ comes in, hopefully, and takes it so I can get a nap. I got work tomorrow morning, but I'm still here holding it down because I can't let my station down. But I'm going to stop yapping at you. 3:10, I'll have some ads. Go ahead and hit the station ID at 3 a.m. Get all that fancy, stuff out of the way. Safe harbor, legal hour, disclaimer. But until then, KDVS Davis, 90.3 FM is what you're listening to. Stay tuned if you like here with DJ A Push, holding it down with a whole lot of random stuff. We will be playing Mexican music soon. I know it's a total 180, and I do not care. I'm still going to play it anyway. I'm going to be playing some Argentina classics. I did not root for Argentina in the World Cup. I did not at all. I rooted for Spain. I'm a big Pedro Porro fan. Shout out Tottenham. And I watch a lot of Premier League, and a lot of Premier League players are on Spain that I actively follow. So I was Spain all the way. So I was not sad when they lost. I was quite happy. Again, this does not reflect the views of KDVS. KDVS sponsors the University of California. So angry Argentina fans, please do not come at us. We love the world of soccer, football, World Cup. And I was just happy to get a very good match out of it. But I'm super happy Spain won. And I will now stop talking about things you didn't ask to hear and start playing some of my more favorite Miguel Migs. Yeah, let's get into it.

0: Real funky stuff right there. Thank you for sticking in there as we listen to some Miguel Migs right there. Some of my favorite selections over the past 6 or so minutes. No more Miguel Migs for the day. Gonna tune out on that because he has a very similar sound across all of his songs. But hey, I'm only here for one sub show and I thought I'd make it count, right? You got to. You have to. So thank you for staying tuned with me through that. Hopefully you guys enjoyed. We do have some Mexican music coming up. Just a couple songs. Nothing crazy. We're going to have lots of fun with it, though. That's for sure. We're going to get loud, and we're going to go ahead and turn up. But first, the ads. That's 3 in the morning. I'm going to get them out of the way now. I don't want to do them later. Come on. Interrupt the good music with ads. Who wants to do that? So I'm going to go ahead and get it out of the way right now. This is KDVS Davis 90.3 FM that you're tuned into here at 3 o'clock in the morning, an hour left with DJ A-Push. And the following hour of KDVS programming may not be suitable for all audiences, as it may contain material which may be perceived as objectionable. Parental discretion is advised. The views contained in this hour may not reflect the views of KDVS, KDVS sponsors, or the University of California. I will be playing some modern rap music towards the end of today's session, and it will have those scary, angry words in them, so luckily I got that out of the way. Until then, y'all, let's get some ads rolling. Enough of me yapping. More back to the music when we go faster through these ads. That made no sense, but I'm half asleep. Feel free to call in at 530-754-5387 if you like anything you hear. And thank you for staying tuned to KDVS Davis with DJ A-Push through the evening nightly hours.
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5: 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Women are also not talking to each other about important breast health activities like mammograms, and doctors tend to talk to women age 55 and over less about breast health than they do younger women. Because early detection is so important in saving lives, the more women support each other and the more physicians emphasize breast health activities to all women, the better the outcomes will be. The Sears WNBA Breast Health Awareness Program will exceed the $1 million mark in cumulative donations to the National Alliance of Breast Cancer Organizations.
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18: Hello, Bill Nye the Science Guy here. So happy that you are doing what you're doing right now, listening to 90.3 KDVS in Davis, California.

All right, y'all, how's it going? Just a couple of them right there that we was playing was pretty good. I accidentally clicked the live version for the last song, but it's all right, man. That's what we hear, you know, 2 in the morning. I'm not taking it too seriously, although we should get to the jams without question. Right there, that was going to go ahead and be El Bonbon by Los Palmeras. I played a couple weeks ago. Before that, it was a new one I haven't played before called La Cumbia de los Trapos. That's by Yerba Brava. And before that, we were listening. I did say Miguel makes selections, but in case you would like to find it, because it was kind of skewed across a couple different tracks there that he mixed, that is the Future Horizons radio mix. I pulled some of my favorite timestamps out of right there. You can find that Miguel Migs Future Horizons radio mix. I put it into Spinatron. You can find that on YouTube, and you can go ahead and go through the timestamps or listen to the whole mix. It's incredible from start to finish. If you need that late night drive or, you know, evening drive vibe right there, that's how you go. Just turn up in the car and just, you know, feel that breeze and that Future Horizons mix. And Miguel Migs from San Francisco, so he knows how to make that music that goes good with the fast cars, the bay breeze, and bridges. I'll tell you that right now. Listening to that in San Francisco changed my life. It's a great experience. And yeah, I would definitely recommend Miguel Migs. He knows how to make a track. That is for sure. The dude is incredible at his drums and his bass, making it real funky, of course. Totally up to you, but check it out if you'd like to. I'm getting super tired trying to hang in there. But yeah, we're going to get back into it. Sorry if I seem a little bit, you know, out of it, because I'm dying.

Lots of fun there. Yeah, I'm still awake, kind of. Not really. Hanging in there, holding it down. You guys are hearing a lot of stuff from all over the place. That word right there was Banda Machos, of course, with a word I'm not going to try and pronounce and butcher because I'm a No Sabo kid. So right there, La Secretaria. Before that, it was Como Sueña Mi Acordeón by Asieto Molina. And before that, Mal Interpret. Oh, see, I didn't want to do that. Interpretaste Mi Cariño by Los Pumas del Norte. I'm trying my best here. Please stay with me. Before that, it was Corazón Romántico. That was by Su Lobo Norteño. And before that, it was Mi Razón de Ser by Junior Clan. Before that, El Bonbon by Los Palmeras. And of course, La Cumbia de los Trapos by Yerba Brava. I'm sorry if I butchered any of that. I am trying my best. I'm half asleep and I'm a thorough No Sabo kid, so please spare me. But I still love music. Music has no barrier, no language. It is a universal language we can all appreciate, as you guys know. And of course, thank you for stopping by and listening to Freeform Radio with KDVS Davis 90.3 FM, tuning in with DJ A Push, taking you through everything over the last 2 hours. We started off with some, you know, some modern house and I guess like kind of R&B electronic, and then we went into just straight up 90s house. Then we came back and then we started just playing, you know, that like really, really, really heavy electronic music. Then we just came in with some house as well again, this time from the 2000s. And then I went to YouTube music. And then after that, I just started going into dubstep with Skrillex. And then after that, I went into Mexican music with, of course, Yerba Brava, because I love that song. And I've just been playing a whole lot of stuff and junk. So feel free to call in a 530-754-KDVS on this substitute hour if you've been enjoying what's playing over the last 2 hours. We still got 25 minutes. We're going to make a count. Thank you for staying tuned with DJ A Push. We're going to switch it up. We are going to listen to some more Mexican music, but we are going to be listening to some rap music here at the very end. Some modern stuff. Ooh, I want to play this. I usually don't play this, but I want to hear it. So that's the best thing about being a DJ. Sometimes I just be putting on songs I want to hear because it keeps me awake. Let's see if you guys enjoy this one as well. Stay tuned if you like. I think you might.

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In a couple minutes here, I'm going to go ahead and get on to sleeping. Super excited to do that at 4 a.m. But thank you for tuning in to KDVS Davis 90.3 FM. 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And of course, if you like anything you hear or want to say hello, it's 530-754-KDVS. You guys are listening to North Vallejo by SOBRB. Before that, it was Load This B-Word Up, Can't Say That, by DJ Fresh and Neff the Pharaoh. Before that, it was Invest by Payroll Giovanni. Before that, it was I'm Good, Part 4 by PZ. There's actually 6 parts. I encourage you to check all of them out. And before that, it was You Silly by All-Star JR. Before that, it was ICC. And before that, it was Ramita de Boletas by El Banda, El Mexicano, and before that, La Secretaria, as we discussed. But we are now going to be signing off here in just a moment. But thank you guys for letting me hold it down. I really do appreciate that. I've had a lot of fun. I have tried to stay awake, and it has not gone very well. I think around 3 a.m. I started to fall asleep. That's why I started just blasting the speakers with bass. So thank you very much for staying through that. All right, y'all, we're going to go ahead and play a couple more songs and then head out. And please stay tuned if you like. KDVS Davis 90.3 FM, DJ A-Push signing out.

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I am DJ Dicott. I'll be your DJ on air from 4 to 6 a.m. today. You just listened to DJ A Push's 2-hour set. He seems pretty cool. And the artist that was just playing was Dable, which he said was a artist from France that uses mostly analog synthesizers. I thought that was really cool. I don't know the exact... Oh, wait. Okay. You just listened to You and I by Dable off of Intimate Fork. Funk. Funk. F-O-N-K. Yeah. I am going to switch up the vibe a little bit. My last episode of Phonophylogeny, I listened to, I did like a Riot Girl episode, which was super fun. However, there's a very limited amount of songs you can play, that are Riot Girl outside of Safe Harbor, hours, just because, you know, Riot Girl's all about expressing yourself in your most candid form. And, you know, sometimes that happens to include profanity. If you're an angry girl, you know, trying to come to terms with, you know, the misogynistic nature of the world and all of those kinds of things. So, yeah. Sorry, right now I'm trying to log into Spinatron. But why am I doing that? I should just play the music. Sorry, guys. It's 4:30 a.m. Or no, it's not 4:30. It's 4 a.m. Okay. Well, yeah. I don't know what else I was, like, stalling to say. So I'm just going to play some music. I think after I play some Riot Girl, I'm going to, just start pulling random stuff from the stacks and we can listen to it together. I think I'll just play some local currents from like the Davis area and see how we feel about them. So yeah, but this is coming up is Ladylike / What a B Word by The Regrets. So yeah, thanks for tuning in at this very early hour.

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just heard No Offense by a band I cannot say the name of on air off of the album Pretend to Be Nice. Before that, you heard Dead Men Don't, another word I can't say on air, by 7 Year B Word off of the album Sick'em. Before that, you heard Sorority Girls by Mommy Longlegs off of the album Life Rips. And to start off the block, you heard Ladylike / What a B-Word by The Regrets off of the album Feel Your Feelings, Fool. Cool. So yeah, I'm going to play some more Riot Girl and then probably get into just like pulling some stuff from local stuff from the stacks and seeing how we feel about it. Here's another song by Mommy Longlegs called Haunted Housewives.

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0: You just heard Die Spits by, or no. Oh my gosh. You just heard Throw Yourself on the Sword by Die Spits. That was a request from a listener from Australia. So that was really cool. Who would have thought that this 4 a.m. slot might be prime time somewhere else? Okay, before that, you heard No Respect by Destroy Boys off of the album Sorry Mom. Before that, you heard, can't really say that name on title, sorry, but it was a song by, or on air, geez, it's early, by Vile off of the album Loudmouth. Before that, you heard Terrorist by Heavens to Betsy off of the album Calculated. Before that, you heard Decoration / Currency by Girl Friday off of Fashion Con Man. I love how that song starts off really, like, melodic and then, like, slowly builds to something more, like, grah. I think that's really cool. Anyway, then before that, you heard Haunted Housewives by Mommy Longlegs. I can't say the name of the album. Are we sensing a theme here? Oh, it's been a long block, I think. Before that, you heard No Offense by another band I can't say the name of. If you're curious, feel free to call in. Off of the album Pretend to Be Nice. And to start off the block, you heard Dead Men Don't Blank. If you heard the words of the song, you'll probably be able to fill that in. I totally already read this off. Oh, I'm sorry, guys. Okay. I think the block started with Haunted Housewives. Jeez, I'm sorry. It's early. Okay, I'm going to get into just playing some, like, local music from the stacks because I'm subbing, so if it's bad, it's okay. But I think it'll be pretty good. Who is this? This is Abstract Creatures. But first we're going to listen to a little message about recycling household batteries.
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0: You just heard two tracks from Wave Beam off of the album Beverage / Late Summer Part 1. You just heard Following the Rip Currents, and before that you heard Descending. Before that you heard a track from Justin Yates called Before We Go from the release The Jig Is Up. Before that you heard a cover of Pale Blue Eyes by Yi Ming and The Rumors. And to start off the block, you heard the song Pablo by Abstract Creatures off of the release Puppies and Zombies EP. 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So yeah, I've mostly been playing just kind of... I've been playing the like current local CDs we have, the rock CDs from like back to front, like alphabetically. So yeah, that's what's going on. I'm kind of just like exploring some stuff and seeing if I like it. So yeah, we're gonna hear a short message and then we'll get back into some music. Thank you so much for listening to KWS Davis.
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0: Teachers just watched it.
1: They didn't do anything.

You just heard Cigarettes by Tyler Love, which was a single. His voice really reminds me of the singer of the Blind Eyes, which is another like woodland sack like band. And I wonder if this is like his solo project. I'm gonna like research that because he sounds so similar, but maybe it's a coincidence. I don't know. Anyway. Before that, you heard Snake Lake by Vaughn's Island off of Back of the Woods. Before that, you heard Spoiled Milk by Takeover off of their first show CD. Before that, you heard Ashes of Stone by Wet the Rope off of The Sum of Our Scars. Before that, that was it. Wave Bean was the last block. So yeah, I'm going to continue with just like playing these local currents. Back to front alphabetically, because, what else should you do at 5:10 a.m.? Yeah. Anyway, coming up next is this band called Tovidence. I think they're kind of like math rocky, it seems, from the CD cover. So, yeah, I hope you're having a good morning, and thank you for tuning in to KDVS Davis 90.3 FM.

0: Okay, that was Therefore Your Message Means Nothing by Tovidence off of the EP 25. I usually don't like screamo kind of stuff like that, but I like, especially with male singers, because I'm like, why are you yelling at me? I'm scared. Sorry. But I liked that a lot. I think it has a lot of emotion in it. And the inside cover, they signed it and said, these four songs were created out of pure emotional damage recorded within a week at various places soon to be featured on a full EP. Tovidence is Miles, Nate, and Matt. So yeah, I feel like you can really feel that, like the emotion in that. So I thought that was pretty cool. I don't know. Anyway, next up we have a song. We have some songs by Cole Steve. This album looked a little bit more professionally packaged than a lot of the currents we have in our local section. So we'll see what it has in store.
1: Slow down, you're breaking daylight.

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And if you feel like, don't feel, let the words from his fat neck turn you around.

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We just listened to Toner. That was just the artist is Toner. We listened to two songs from Toner. The one you just heard was Haters Anthem. And the one before that was God's Hammer. And these are both off of the release God's Hammer. Before that, we heard The Sinker by Cole Stief off of, let me see the album. Cow Sweater, I think is the name of the album. Sorry, I'm letting the next DJ in. Okay. Okay, cool. I'm just going to play. There's like this vinyl that I just saw in the currents that intrigued me. So we're going to see what it's like.

0: Nice. I really liked the bass on that one. You just listened to The Start by Squid Saves the Planet off of the release The Start / The Gift. Before that was Gauzy by Softie, which was a single. And before then was another single called All the Pretty Things, One Word by Star. And then before that was Floating Hatchet by the Sugar Pushes. Sugar Pushers off of their self-titled release, which is kind of like a Halloween-y kind of rock album. And then before then, to start off the block, was Sandra on the Top at Tropic of Capricorn by Greg Ashley off of Neon Exotica. Thank you for tuning in to Kitty B.S. Davis. I'm going to play a short message and then we'll get back into some music.
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0: Hello everyone, that you just heard Get Up by the Soft Bombs off of the release Altered Sierra. I really liked that one. I kind of procrastinated playing my cards, so you're gonna hear two messages before I hand this off to DJ Crustacean and listen to some blues, I think. So thank you so much for spending the last 2 hours with me. I've had some fun exploring some new local tracks. So yeah.
1: 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Old and new blues, international, national, all kinds of blues. That's Saturday, 6 a.m. to 9 a.m. with Big Dave. Rawr!
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KDVS Davis, holy smokes. Can you believe that? Can you believe that? That really did happen. That was Norman Granz's JATP in Tokyo, live at the Nijigeki Theater in 1953. I can tell you that was Roy Eldridge taking the last trumpet solo, and I don't know what happened to the people in that theater getting blasted in the face with all those high notes at the very end. But I know that it really mesmerized me. And before Roy Eldridge was Benny Carter. And if you were counting, these players were taking 15 to 20 choruses each, improvising on the blues. And you're buried alive in the blues, as am I. I'm DJ Crustacean filling in for Big Dave. I thought we'd start with some jazzy blues. And this being some of my favorite music ever recorded, the Norman Granz tour, as some of you may know, was a collection of just top shelf jazz artists from the late 40s, early 50s. And this was one of their, this is a prime example of what they did best, which is just put on an amazing show, kind of at the drop of a hat. And so that was just Tokyo Blues. And before Benny Carter, getting back to the order of solos, it was the unmistakable sound of Ben Webster, the tenor titan of the Duke Ellington Orchestra. And he definitely brought some personality. Before that, Bill Harris on trombone. Before that, Willie Smith. Before that, let me see, Charlie Shavers on trumpet. Before that, Flip Phillips and Herb Ellis on guitar. And I believe, yeah. So it was in the rhythm section was on drums, J.C. Hurd. And then the Oscar Peterson trio at that time, which was Oscar Peterson on piano, Herb Ellis on guitar, and Ray Brown on bass. Ray Brown, who married Ella Fitzgerald. And I believe, they became acquainted on these tours, because Ella was on these tours with them as well. But in any case, there was a tune up or a song up front that I started with. That was Hot by Roy Ayers. Roy Ayers, the vibraphonist and singer, and Mac Daddy O. And so, yeah.
So I'm going to get back to the blues for you. So I'm wishing you all a fantastic Friday. I mean, Saturday. Get with it.

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I've been to some big towns, Lord. I heard me some big talk, but when the sweet talk is gone.

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So, baby, get to it. Ah, you're working with it.

KDVS Davis. This is DJ Crustacean. You're buried alive in the blues with me, filling in for Big Dave. And Sleepy John Estes put me to sleep. So I played two Slim Harpo cuts. Got Love If You Want It, you just heard. And Baby Scratch My Back. One of the great sides. And that's from a best of compilation. I'm spinning all vinyl as per usual. This is all picked from the KDVS stacks of records. This Slim Harpo record is a Rhino reissue of Best of Slim Harpo, the original King B. And speaking of Sleepy John Estes, I played Married Woman Blues. You like that? Sleepy John Estes from The Legend of Sleepy John Estes. A Delmark Records record. Another Delmark Records record. Otis Rush singing You're Breaking My Heart. Live. Great live recordings this morning. And that's off Otis Rush, Cold Day in Hell. Breaking My Heart, definitely. Yes. And Buddy Guy. Before that. And another live recording, super dynamic. The quiet, the loud, the heartbreak, the whisper. Amazing. Buddy Guy. I want to say this was early 70s. At age 21. No. They're just talking about his earlier days. No, this was recorded. Sorry, I should have looked this up. Well, it looks like 1980. We still got the huge collar. Yeah, so Buddy Guy, The Dollar Done Fell is the name of the record. And I've Got a Right to Love My Woman is the title of the track I played. And that brings us up to speed. Later this hour, I will read some from the KDVS events calendar. And right now, we got lots of dirty dishes to do from last night. So let's get right to it.

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Look at all these glasses laying all up on the sink. Look like she done had a party up in here, too. You wait till I see this woman when she get home. That glass over there got a little cigar in it or something. I don't even smoke no cigars. Serving caviar. 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What's wrong with this woman? Oh, he possibly, let me run me some water right now. Yeah, now, you wait till I see this woman when she get home. Pots and pans all stacked up here. There's a pot. Let me scrape this pot out. Well, it's pitiful. I don't know why this woman come in and have a party and I'm at work. Getting all this stuff under my fingernail. Run some more water in here. Yeah, now I can wash these glasses. I'll wash them up first. Now this woman. Yeah, that's pretty clean now, though. Yeah, now I got all this. Now I got to work on these pots a little bit more. It makes me so mad, I don't know what to do. Thought I was a hub instead of a maid. Like old red chili or something, all of them got dried up on these pots. You'll never fix me none of this good food. You wait till that woman get home. I'm scraping all these pots and stuff.

Can't you tell? Can't you tell it's KDVS? I'm DJ Crustacean sitting in for Big Dave. We are buried alive in the blues. I had to get some funk in my blues. That was I Feel Good cover, instrumental cover by Earl Hooker off the album Sweet Black Angel. I meant to play Sweet Black Angel, so I think I will. I will correct the record. But before that, we heard some of my favorite funk in the blues section. Johnny Guitar Watson doing Beyond the Call of Duty, off the album Funk Beyond the Call of Duty. And

Yes, of course. We did the dishes with Albert Collins. Oh, good gracious. I'm just reading that Jimmy McGriff was the organist on that Albert Collins album called Snap. The one with Too Many Dirty Dishes. And DJ Christian knows a little something about that. Yeah. I've had my claws around some dishes once or twice. Okie dokie. I am going to get back to that Earl Hooker record, but first, some messages.

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Katie Vs. Davis. DJ Chris Station here. Just trying to make sense of it all. I did play Sweet Black Angel by Earl Hooker. And before that was T-Bone Walker. Off what looks like a compilation, Stormy Monday Blues. You heard Cold Hearted Woman. And it is my duty to let you know about some events on the calendar. It is Saturday, July 25th. And from 10 a.m. to 6 p.m., if this be true, at Faction Brewing in Alameda, this looks like a killer lineup. The Pandoras, Muck and the Myers, Sacramento's own The Losing Streaks, as well as Sacramento's own Dog Party, The Control Freaks, Lowell Levenger of the Youngbloods. This looks like a pretty major event. So that's 10 a.m. to 6 p.m. in Alameda at Faction Brewing. I'm just going to highlight, let's see. At Smash Sacramento on Tupelo Drive in Citrus Heights, there's December Pilot, Will You Won't You, Dwight Anthony Acoustic, and Toxic Waves Acoustic. There is at Sudwark Brewing from 7 to 11, Blood Sugar, June Swoon, Brendan D. That's here in Davis, 7 to 11, Sudwark Brewing. And let's do one more, get back to some music. How about all right, let's do Fair Oaks Performing Arts Center in Fair Oaks, 7:30 to 11, Jessica Malone and her full band. All right, and that's the events calendar for Saturday, July 25. I've got something queued up, so let's go there now.

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Tell me, pretty baby, who's been fooling you? So if we can get together, I could make your dreams come true.

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It sure is cold, the people and the weather. 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

It is 8 a.m. July 25th, 2026. You're tuned in to KDVS Davis. I'm DJ Crustacean, buried alive in the blues, filling in for Big Dave. You just heard Johnny Otis. And I'm looking here at Johnny Otis raising a soul power fist. And he's got his son right next to him, Shuggy Otis, raising a peace sign, playing a strat. They're making a record together. And what you heard was, I Believe I'll Go Back Home. Bring It On Home. And yeah, you might know Johnny Otis from the Bay Area radio show. If you don't know Johnny Otis's legacy, it's vast, it's extraordinary, and it's very influential, and it's a super groovy American story. I believe he was he came here from Greece. But anyhow, before that you heard a double shot of Professor Longhair, another American original from New Orleans. You heard Boogie Woogie Piano, just simply entitled Boogie Woogie, off the album New Orleans Piano. And the song before that was Professor Longhair doing Who's Been Fooling You? Which is what I would love to know. And sort of another left turn from Straight Ahead Blues, we had Joseph Spence off an album called Happy All the Time. We heard Conch Ain't Got No Bone. All right then. For this last hour, I'm going to mix up a little honking and screaming, some jump blues styles. You know, we kind of went full circle. We started with the Norman Grant's jam session, Tokyo Blues, where you heard you know, Ben Webster, Roy Eldridge, a lot of great voices in jazz playing some just super straight up in your face blues. And yeah, I was inspired by Professor Longhair. He had a honking and screaming sax over that Boogie Woogie Piano. And you know, you'll hear that some more this hour. And without further ado, let me get out your eardrums.

0: KWS
1: Davis, buried alive in the blues with me, DJ Crustacean, filling in for Big Dave. If you know and love the blues, you may know that voice, that guitar. And if you don't, that's okay. We're here for you. And that was Albert King off the Born Under a Bad Sign. And the Down Don't Bother Me. Down Don't Bother Me. And

what's great about being a record sniffing weirdo, as I am, is that was put out on the Stax record label, Stax Records label. And before Albert King, we played someone, an artist, Rufus Thomas, who is responsible for the first Stax Records single of any notoriety. That was hit when he brought his daughter Carla Thomas to record at the Stax Records studio in Memphis. And at the time, Stax Records was a white gospel label. Maybe they had done some rockabilly, but it was the Carla Thomas record that really put Stax on the map and let it become what it was meant to be, which is a soul label, an independent black music label. And that was Rufus Thomas with "That Woman Is Poison." And that came out much later on Alligator Records, which is, as you know, Blues Heads. Alligator Records is one of the great bastions of blues in the modern blues era. And let me blues-splain some more. So earlier I was talking about some honking and screaming, some saxophone blues, and we started the block off with two saxophone titans, Illinois Jacquet and his big band, and we did Louisiana song. Where's the title? Yeah, Blues from Louisiana. Because we were on a Louisiana kick, dear listener, if you recall. And so that was tenor man Illinois Jacquet and his big band doing Louisiana blues. And then at the tippity top, we had Big J McNeely and the Rocket 88s. From later in his career, we heard Scooby-Doo Blues, which included a very extended scat solo by our man, along with what sounded like a tenor saxophone being played through like a harmonizer or something. But still very, very much in that blues tradition. And we're going to get off the air so you can hear some more music. And thanks for tuning in to KDVS Davis.

this morning, when I staggered in the block, the little moonshine joint in the rear had just begun to rock. I sneaked inside to get a better view. I caught my woman doing the moonshine.

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to give a special shout out to DJ Tritone, who's been keeping me company the last few times, giving a call. He's looking forward to the Horace Silver birthday. Horace Silver, jazz composer and pianist, founder of the Jazz Messengers, synonymous with Art Blakey, but actually Horace Silver was a big part of that. And so hats off to DJ Tritone, the best in the West. And what else we got here? So let me back rap for you. Had a little John Lee Hooker. And that was the Streets Are Full of Women. And then we had Super King Block. We had B.B. King with I'm Gonna Quit My Baby, early B.B. King. And also Freddie King with Hideaway, maybe his first big hit on King Records. You like that? And obviously before that, if you've been listening, we also had Albert King off the Stax record release, Born Under a Bad Sign. I think we heard Down Don't Bother Me, which is a great way to tackle adversity. You know what I mean? So I'm going to do my duty, play some words, some messages, and get back to the music until 9. I'm expecting what happens every time after Buried Alive in the Blues on Saturday. I'm expecting the Saturday morning folk show.

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The blues. You buried alive in it. I'm DJ Crustacean. It's getting to be near the time that I passed the conch. And a conch ain't got no bone, as we said earlier. This is Laraji Essence. Universe. That's been the background, or the back rap, as we say in the biz, music throughout my 3 hours here at the helm of Buried Alive in the Blues. And enough about me. We just heard Magic Sam Blues Band, another Delmark Records record. And I do believe we heard what did we hear? It's all your fault. Of course. Aren't we used to hearing that? And before that, Messing with the Kid by Junior Wells. And I'm going to let you know what will be next. It's a number called Why by Lonnie Mack. And then who knows what I'll play after that. But I've only got 7 minutes left. But it's been great to be with you this morning. I really needed to connect with you and talk with you and play music for you. So thank you.

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You're listening to KDVS Davis 90.3 on your FM dial. Want to give a big shout out to DJ Crustacean holding it down for the past 3 hours, that is, from 6 to 9, with Buried Alive in the Blues. And if you're feeling sufficiently buried, let me pull you back up. This is the Saturday Morning Folk Show, now running till noon. And as always, with myself at the helm, Samuel the Prophet, we're going to be starting it off. The little, this land is your land. Take it away, Latin Scruggs.

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1: 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You're an Aggie. Come on now. Don't be afraid to admit that you've had friends of the four-legged persuasion.
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All right, now that I'm nice and settled, let me welcome you proper. 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This is the Saturday Morning Folk Show, and my name is Samuel the Prophet, and I done just came off the road. The long and lonesome American highway. You see, dear listener, I have been on the road for the past 4 weeks, and it is oh so sweet to be here with you now. Presiding again over the folk show. I'm going to be playing some tunes today that were inspired by or listened to directly as I made my way through the beautiful landscape of the American West. We started our journey off, we being myself and DJ Lovely Lady, who is proximal. We started our trip off in the town of Chico, California, of CSU Chico fame and Oak Tree fame. It made our way down south on the 99 until it became the 70 into the town of Oroville and got on the, what highway is that? The one, I gotta pull up my map. It's gonna be a long day of maps. I tried to make it, I tried to be very, very deliberate on my trip about where I was going and knowing what highways I was going on, but it escapes you very quickly. Is one might imagine, especially in today's day of follow the blue line, follow the blue line. Anyways, we got on the 162. That is the highway, the Oroville Quincy Highway, that goes up there to Bucks Lake, where our first stop was. And stopping there, escaping the warm valley morning, and there we were on a dock, Bucks Lake, with pollen on the water all around us. With a nice, cool blue Doug firs. Or pines of some variety. And we continued east. And got again on Highway 70 in the town of Quincy. And headed east on the 70 to Hallelujah Junction, where it meets up with the 395. And where the fields of agriculture just kept rolling and rolling and rolling. And how beautiful it was until you get stopped in construction and you're forced to sit there with your window down as you hear outside your window and six people stand around to watch one man do a job. And as I was there with my arm hanging out the window and asking DJ Lovely Lady, hey, can you pour me some more coffee out of our newfound Stanley thermos, which is if you don't have one already and you're a fan of coffee, oh man, you gotta treat yourself, dude. You're drinking coffee throughout the whole day, still stays hot. And as I took that, probably not first sip in the morning, that was probably sip number 8 at that point. We had stopped, and you know what I mean, we'd had a day already. This song came on the radio, and by radio, I mean the stereo. And man, was a good one, starting the trip off strong with some David Rawlins. Just as soon as I can figure out how to play it here. It's been a while, guys. Give me some time to warm up here. Give me some time to warm up. Here's some David Rawlins with To Be Young. There it is. Bear with me, listener. Like a grizzly. And if you want to request, you want to hear a song, 530-754-5387, 530-754-KDVS. Give me a ring.

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And I just wanna see you, if she wanna go with me.

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And though we had had hopes of making it to the Alabama Hills, we stayed the night, our first night, just north of the town of Bishop, at the Pleasant Valley Owens River Campground, where in the morning I attempted to fish that small river. Some would call it a stream. And DJ Lovely Lady said, "Can I give it a shot?" And immediately got my Panther Martin, a lure, a very nice lure, stuck in the reeds. All right, we just heard from Lightning Hopkins and Sonny Terry. What? Is this buried alive in the blues? No, still the folk show. That was Take a Trip with Me off of his album Last Night Blues. That is Lightning Hopkins' album that he did with Sonny Terry, released here and says here in 1992. Prior to that, we were hearing from Woody Guthrie and Co. Co being Cisco Houston, I believe, among others, with Going Down the Road Feeling Bad. That being off of Woody Guthrie Sings Folk Songs, Volume 2, released by Smithsonian Folkways. Before that, we were hearing from Henry Thomas with Bulldoze Blues, which, of course, was the inspiration for Going Up the Country,

my canned heat only right that I would drop that, because DJ Lovely Lady and I certainly were going up the country. Rather, going down the country, going south across the great state of California. And I hope if you get one thing out of this show, dear listener, other than some good tunes, that you may find that one of these highway names may stick in your mind, and you may go out there and check it out and have an appreciation for it. Because I think there is something to be said, in spite of all of the rolling eyes that I am subject to when I talk about it. I think there is something to be said for being on a highway and knowing that highway and appreciating that highway's certain identity. And on that note, as we took the 395 going south, gazing at the wonder of the backside of the Sierras, we eventually ended up along Interstate 40 near Bosto. That being the interstate that essentially makes Route 66 obsolete in that stretch, although there you are, and there's Route 66, and that's pretty cool. Getting my kicks, as they say. And as we cruised into the town of Needles, and then north into Fort Mojave and Bullhead City, right there on the three-way border of Arizona, Nevada, and California, to visit the folks, the family of DJ Lovely Lady, I had one tune in my mind as I gazed at the wonder of the very small and modest Black Mountains just east of us.

0: The days were hot and long. But how fine were those mountains? It was like you were stepping into Radiator Springs every time you'd go out there, going out to the town of Oatman, and seeing all of the burros and the baby burritos, wild and running free with these rocks, and just watch it all go down like the setting sun. And then you remember, I'm in Arizona, and there's only one song that I can truly listen to now.
1: He always sings.
0: Sing it if you know it.

0: Making our way east on Arizona State Route 68, where it meets up with Kingman, and we're getting on Interstate 40 once more. And seeing again, crossing those black mountains, and seeing again all of these agricultural lands just clawing at the earth, desperate to grow. It was beautiful, wide open expanse. We kept making our way east and east, eventually staying on the south rim of the Grand Canyon, right off of Arizona State Route 64. Dispersed camping there by the Grand View Lookout Tower, which if you ever do make it to that area, please do check out the Grand View Lookout Tower. It is phenomenal. A little spooky when you're climbing up there all rickety, and when you get to the top and the winds are blowing and all you have between you and about the earth is 100, 200 feet of air and very, very rickety old steel that was built in the 1930s or whatever. A little frightening, but indeed, as advertised, offered you a grand view of the Grand Canyon. But we noticed as we were leaving there that night, the rain that was starting to fall. I'm realizing I haven't had no Carlos Nakai going. We started to notice the rain that was falling. And at the far eastern end of the 64, when it crosses over in Navajo Nation land, and you can appreciate the Grand Canyon of the Little Colorado, where the wild horses run free along the brim. And getting there on the Highway 89... near the Cameron Trading Post, where I remember many years ago eating a hamburger with Navajo fry bread for buns. We noticed this rain grow from mere drizzling to what appeared to be a storm. What appeared to be a monsoon, a typhoon, a something else that sounds scary. We didn't know what we were seeing. We saw a storm. And when we got to Bitter Springs and got on the 89A near Navajo Bridge and near Lee's Ferry, where we dipped in and stopped there by Lee's old house, which grows fruit, courtesy of the National Park Service. That storm hit, and the rain fell down like bullets, and the wind kept blowing open our cargo mount atop our car that we had to jump out on the highway and tie it down with some spare rope we had. And when I looked up there at this storm that was now presiding over Vermilion Cliffs National Monument, the Vermilion Cliffs themselves, these tall, tall, impenetrable battlements of just red rock, I had another song in my mind that we then promptly listened to. This next one's from Mary McCaslin, or it's performed by her anyway. It's a classic. Here is Ghost Riders in the Sky.
1: An old cowpoke went riding out one dark and windy day.
0: That was us, dark and windy.
1: Up on a ridge he rested,

That was the first real trial of the entire trip. It was those storms that we now saw sitting atop there like a throne on top of the Vermilion Cliffs, the lightning striking like crazy. We found the refuge of Jacob Blake and proceeded south on Arizona State Route, these weird little, not even really worth knowing, Arizona State Route 67, which really just acts as an entrance to the North Rim. And we drove all the way down to Port Imperial, or Point Imperial, rather, where the site of the Grand Canyon from the northern end is just so unbelievably beautiful. And though dark and seemingly stormy overhead, all we saw was a drizzle. All we felt was a drizzle. As we looked out over these vast open meadows, high elevation aspens crowding it all around. And there he was at the end of it. There he was at the far northern end of this meadow, ourselves finding shelter from the storm. A lonesome buffalo. At the Grand Canyon, of all places, I could hardly believe my eyes, but there he was, moseying along, making his way back to the tree line before dark. We dispersed that camped there that night, North Kaibab National Forest amongst the aspen and ponderosa. And as twilight fell, I thought about that buffalo and wondered where in this forest he was tonight.

0: Our spirits regained and our confidence up. We made our way out of the Ponderosa Pine, headed north on the 89, feeling fine.
1: Now, a fella asked me the other day what I liked about the West. So I got together my arguments to prove that it's the best. I called the mayor, the chief of police, and even the governor's home to get the facts to back me up, and here's what they said on the phone. We got buffalo, deer, T-bone steaks, fruits, fish, and fowl. Wine and grapes, figs and dates, a Chamber of Commerce smile. Liquid sunshine, legal moonshine, Reno, Frisco, Tahoe. Man, you name it, and if we ain't got it,

0: You can take a gal to a picture show, but the place to build morale is to take her for a moonlight stroll behind the old corral. Things down there are rootin' and tootin', there's fightin' and feudin' and stuff. A prowlin' stranger can cause a shootin', for enough of a thing's enough.
1: That's what I like about the West. That's what I like about the West.
0: Steal a gal, they're on the loose. Steal a horse, you'll get the news.

I met a gal at a rodeo, and we took a ride that night. We saw a stack of new mown hay, man, you can see my plight. She said, let's sit, so we schmurred and purred, and finally to top it off, I got myself a mate for life, man, I just couldn't help myself.

0: Hi everyone, my name is Apollo and I'm the president of the Native American Pre-Law Association. Essentially, we are a club on campus that is dedicated to providing help to Native students as well as allies who are interested in working tribal and environmental law. Some of the things that we offer in the club would be the law school application process help, LSAT preparation, as well as Native speakers. We have our meetings every Monday at 5 p.m. at the Native Nest Conference Room, and we hope to see you all there.
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2: There were some times out there on the road when DJ Lovely Lady had to beg me, please stop talking, which is what I'm going to do now. Next couple of tunes are some longer ones. But I should back rap first. We just heard from Tex Williams with That's What I Like About the West after off of this awesome album of his, compilation album, Vintage Collections, which is from Capitol Records in Nashville. For that, we are hearing from Johnny Bond with Twilight on the Trail off his album Country and Western, released by Bloodshot Records. Before that, Mary McCaslin with Ghost Riders in the Sky and Sons of the Pioneers with Ragtime Cowboy Joe. But in the meantime, I'll give you guys a break from my sorry rambling ass. Here is the Flying Burrito Brothers with Wild Horses. And of course, if you guys want to request a certain song you want to hear, 530-754-KDVS. That's why I'm here. 530-754-5387. Shoot me a request. I'd love to hear it.

We got a listener request here. In fact, we got two of them, and both of them being fulfilled by Roy Rogers. Here is "I'm an Old Cowhand" from the Rio Grande.

This next one from Roy Rogers, also a listener request from my very own Papa Jim. Here is Don't Fence Me In. This is Home on the Range. This is not what I was looking for. Here we go. Don't Fence Me In.

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0: want to give a big shout out to everyone who called in and shot me a request, that being two folks both asking for old cowboy songs from Roy Rogers. What's better than that? Wish I had you guys with me when we're on the road, you know, at any time. Hey, I need a request. Someone's like, hey, I got you. And there you are. There's a tune you haven't heard before, or at least a version of it. How great is that? How great is that? Please stand by, if you will, for some messages from the station.
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0: Caribbean mood tonight. How about giving me Baby Elephant Walk with a little reggae?
2: Although I can't play it on the show. Rest assured, dear listener, reggae was indeed listened to greatly out there on the road. You'd be looking at the Grand Canyon, and all you'd have in your ears is Zungu Zungu Zungu Zang. Zungu Zung. Coming up next, some of our regularly scheduled programming. Courtesy of the Rolling Stone. This is off their album Sticky Fingers, 1971. One's called the Moonlight Mile. Hope you're all having a nice morning out there. Just about 10 o'clock. We'll be here till noon. We'd love to have you. If you want to stick around.

The somber, slow ending of this song makes me think of my boots that are now long gone, left at the north rim of the Grand Canyon accidentally. And indeed, DJ Lovely Lady and I, our toast the whole trip, whenever we'd be a new place, would be boots and whatever's happened. Boots and Community Freeform Radio. I do miss those boots, though. Tell you what, Tiva's got a lot of use this trip.

You're listening to KDVS Davis 90.3 FM. We just heard from our man Neil, back to back with Journey Through the Past and Through My Sails. Tell you what, dear listener, there were multiple times on the road in which it felt like a journey through the past to be there. Namely there at that Cameron Trading Post off the 89 in Navajo Nation land that I was telling you about. Looking over there and here's a spot that was never in my mind before, and suddenly there it is. And there I am there. And I could almost see myself sitting there eating that burger with Navajo fry bread on either side, which must have given me an ungodly stomach ache, but I remember it being pretty good. That's about all I remember from that spot, is that in a canyon. And really, when you have those two things in your life, what more do you need? Maybe some music from your local freeform radio station, KDVS. Coming up next, we're going to be hearing from Marty Robbins with a very fitting song, considering that at this point in the journey, we were heading west and then north on the 89A into the town of Kanab, just as you pass over into Utah from Arizona. And where the 89 and 89 alternate reunite once more to become one and head north until meeting up with Highway 70 near the town of Sevier. But I'm getting ahead of myself. Coming into Kanab, we stocked up on beer, local beer from Uinta Brewing Company, which was very good. I had myself a pale ale. DJ Lovely Lady found herself a blueberry Hefeweizen, which was interesting. And we continued north on the 89, passing the turnoff to go into Zion National Park, which is Utah State Route 9. It continued until we went into the preferred Dixie National Forest off of Utah State Route 14. We cruised through there, checking out Vermilion Cliffs National Monument, and all the while appreciating what Marty Robbins calls the Red Hills of Utah.

All the while, we had our eyes set on another national forest. On that of Fish Lake National Forest, which if you continue north on the 89 and take what was the seemingly lesser traveled Highway 62 out of Kingston, you'll eventually head north and meet up with Utah Scenic Route, State Route 24, and Scenic Route for that matter, which takes you up there to the titular Fish Lake in Fish Lake National Forest, which is home to none other than, drum roll please, the largest tree in the world, which is one singular tree, although you wouldn't think it looking at it because it looks like a forest. You see, it's one singular colony of aspen trees. That, since they have one shared root network, is considered a singular organism. It's all a clone. Each tree is a clone of the other. So by biomass, excluding this big mycelial colony, I think it was up in the Great Lakes region or something like that, it is the largest organism on Earth. And when you consider that there is no arboreal life on any other planet in our solar system, the largest tree in the solar system. Our present one. Our current one. Our one. And how phenomenal was that to be able to camp under her quaking leaves and her quivering with every wind that blew. And the winds were indeed blowing up there. We were at, I think, 8,000. What elevation is Fish Lake at? Let's check real quick. Oh, jeez. That's all right. I'll get back to you on that one. But rest assured, the winds were blowing through the sage. And there we were on this just old and sacred aspen colony. We nestled our car there. Camped off some Forest Service road there for free, which is the way to do it. Between you and me. And we sighed to hear the wayward wind.

0: Want to take a moment to thank you all for tuning in and joining me on this fine morning. And to thank everyone who's called in. It's good to hear y'all's voices. Just had a caller tell me, complimented me on being grammatically correct, which is not something I thought I'd hear in this lifetime.
1: I was riding my horse in the desert, tired and weary of mind, not knowing what I was searching for and not caring what I might find, when suddenly, there in the desert, my old buck stumbled, and to my surprise, he uncovered a world of dreams right before my eyes. There was an old tin cup, a battered old coffee pot, a saddle, a pick, and a spade. All that remained of the hopes of a miner and the wonderful plans he once made. A rusty old rim from the wheel of a wagon, the strings from a guitar he had played, giving mute testimony from an old 49er of the wonderful plans he once made. A handful of nuggets lay gleaming in the sun, right next to the gun he used to hold. You see, he had learned from a friend that the end of his rainbow was just a bag of fool's gold. An old tin cup, a battered old coffee pot, a good book from which he had prayed, telling the story of an old 49er, of the wonderful plans he once made. There was a faded picture of a girl there, too, in a pretty gingham dress, rested near a letter. A letter that told how a stranger had come along, taken her away, and her love for him had grown cold. Beside that old tin cup and battered old coffee pot, I knelt with his good book and prayed to the Lord, please take care of the old 49er.

2 days there and we were gone, heading east on the 24 through Capitol Reef National Park, leaving the beavers behind building their aspen dams. And we continued on that 24 until it met back up with the interstate, the 70, roaring eastward at 80 miles per hour, which is 80 miles, maybe 20 miles too fast for me. Then we ended up in Crescent Junction, getting on the 199 going south to Arches in the town of Moab, which we dug, getting a hotel there, which was way too overpriced for what it was. But there we were in Moab, appreciating another local brewery with all of its beers at 5%, because it's Utah state law. They're not allowed to sell beer above 5% at any drinking establishment, which I could not believe when I got there. But alas, there it was. So I had better believe it, and I did, in the end. Heading east, and if you're going to listen to me at any point in all my rambling, listen to this, if you so desire. Utah State Route 128 going east out of Moab to meet up with the 70. Oh my God. One of the nicest highways I have been on in America. It was phenomenal. And I love California State Route 128. A lot too, going west here out of Winters. But the 128 in Utah is just phenomenal. And you've got the Colorado River, green and emerald and beautiful right there next to you. And it's hot in the mornings. And man, just pulling over and jumping in that emerald water. There's no one to bother you. And Tom Petty is, you know, saying, "It's one of those things you've got to feel to be true." And you've got your window down and the cottonwoods are blowing in the soft breeze. Oh, man, it was phenomenal. One of the nicest drives of the entire trip, and it was only about 45 minutes, an hour, before we got on the 70 again and began screaming again at 80 miles per hour, heading east into Colorado. What Jack Kerouac calls the dry, red, western end of Colorado. And as we were cruising along Highway 70, which proved to be beautiful inside the state of Colorado, which was new to me, we grew higher and higher and higher in elevation, eventually coming into the town of Silverthorne, a good ways in. And off of Colorado State Route 9, we went north to Blue River Campground along the Blue River, a subsidiary and a tributary of the Colorado itself. And the flowers there in the Rockies, which too were new to me, were everywhere. Hence this next song from Barefoot Jerry, Violets and Daffodils. Hope you enjoy.

how it feels to be in a mountain range new to you, living your life amidst the Sierra and the Cascade. The rocks here are younger, they say, but how much more violent?

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1: Kansas.
0: Rush.
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2: Coming up next, we got a listener request from our very own Birdie Bells. Here's Liam Grant with Androscoggin River Rag.

Continuing north on Colorado State Route 9 to the town of Kremling. Getting on Highway 40, that is federally funded Highway 40, heading east to Granby, where you then get on the 34 by Lake Granby and Grand Lake, for Pete's sake. You find your way to Rocky Mountain National Park, where the 34 becomes a little road called Trail Ridge Road. Horace Albright, the director of the National Park Service way back when, said of it, "It is hard to describe what a sensation this new road is going to make. You will have the whole sweep of the Rockies before you in all directions." And that we did, going low and slow on the 10-mile-per-hour turns. We only had one man in our minds. The man of the mountains, the Rocky Mountains, John Denver.

0: Though it was a good ways away from where we were, we have a request for the cold Missouri waters. This one's from James Keelahan. Keelahan? Can do. A listener request for you guys. If you want to shoot a request yourself, I'm always taking them. 530-754-5387.
1: My name is Dodge, then you know that.

Got another listener request for y'all from Ernest Tubb. This one is Blessing a Picnic Up in Woodland. How great is that? This one's called Waltz Across Texas.

0: This is Howard Zinn, and I'm speaking on behalf of KDVS, this wonderful radio station in Davis, California. And I know that KDVS does interviews and gives information and news that you really have a hard time getting elsewhere, keeping alive the whole idea of independent thought.
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0: It's been much too long since I've heard that much too long litany of things these people made at the Craft Center, I tell you what. Welcome back, dear listener. You're listening to KDVS Davis 90.3 on the FM dial. It's 11 o'clock on my dial here, which means we got just about another hour of programming before we're passing it off to the Prog Rock Palace at noon. We just heard from Ernest Tubb, or E.T., with Waltz Across Texas. A little listener request right there. Before that, yet another one from James Keeligan with Cold Missouri Waters. Where are we at this point in the road trip, Prophet? Well, we're heading east on Highway 34. And making our way north and then east again on the Colorado State Route 14 and a bunch of other ones you don't care about. We ended up in Pawnee National Grasslands, leaving the mountains behind. And I had a lot of words in my notebook to reflect this fact. And to reflect the Rockies in general, which I'll share with you now. Brown Sherpa sunsets. Red-naped sapsucker, mountain bluebird, slow-going snow, melt-flowing rock creek. The color of rock below like a rippling gopher snake. Or some desert animal hidden, but of a mountain rocky and cloud-kissing. Lodgepole and lupin, aspen, fleabane. Rumble and roar of unseen Rockies felt upon high-lion scree. I'm afraid and hungry. My love is like a game bird, loves herself an inconspicuous picnic, making tea, meditating, mountain stream, rocky mountains. The osprey are catching fish at Brown Trout Lane, quadricycle with two-wheel drive, gas-powered. There are howitzers at the children's park, lone cow on the hill with lightning and rainbows. Hail lines the highway. Hail fills the pretty tan-dead grass. Tired old oil rig. Nighthawks harrying the night sky of open prairie. And there we were, in the open prairie, at Pawnee National Grassland, in the northeastern corner of Colorado. And how great was that? Windmills as far as the eye could see, surrounding you on all sides, the red flashing lights like something organic. We hiked out there to the Pawnee Buttes, found ourselves what appeared to be a grindstone carved into a rock with a handprint. I put my hand there and it fit perfect like a glove. And there was a circle around that with arrows. And my hand became a compass with a hole in it like Jesus. I headed north on State Route 71, which is a bit of a misnomer. State Route 71 goes through Colorado. And it goes through Nebraska, and it goes through South Dakota, and yet it remains a state route all the way, all with the same numbers, which is rare in my experience. My very, very limited experience, but experience nonetheless on this trip. And what else I can tell you my experience is that there is nothing in Nebraska, which you may have expected, unless I missed something, or at least in the very far western edge of Nebraska there isn't. We went north on the 71. And then on the 26th, I was looking on the map and I said, baby, what if we did a detour on the 29 and we checked out this Agate Fossil Beds National Monument, which if you happen to be rolling through there, my apologies, but Agate Fossil Beds is a great stop if you're over that way. I tell you what, it was actually really cool. Maybe there is something in western Nebraska after all, but Agate Fossil Beds was this dig that they had done, archaeological dig, of an old watering hole and all these different ancient species that were living there. It's pretty cool. As well as a lot of Native American memorabilia there collected by a certain private individual I don't remember the name of at this given moment in time, but there's some phenomenal things there. All relics of Red Cloud and his family of the Oglala Indian band. We continue north on the 29, having hit that detour to get on the 20, and then back on the 71, heading up into South Dakota, and it was getting late, real late, as we went into the Black Hills, and the sun was falling, and we were hungry, very, very hungry, having eaten nothing that whole day, and going through all of this wide open expanse. We kind of forgot there was any. After being in the Southwest, where the elevation really doesn't dip below 5,000, you kind of forget what wide open space looks like, at least to that extent. You can say you know the wide open spaces until you're there in Nebraska and the big empty, and then you realize you don't know it. But nevertheless, we went north, and there we were in the Black Hills, where the buffalo were no longer singular, as in the Grand Canyon, but roaming free. And we were afforded some trees there in the Black Hills, which is a beautiful thing when all of you have been seeing has been grasses. By the time we got there, to the Black Hills and indeed to the grasslands, we popped ourselves open a bottle of wine and listened to some John Prine.
1: When I woke up this morning, things were looking bad.

We were there in the Black Hills to love the Devil's Tower, national monument, first national monument of this country for the 4th of July. And man, was it great. We had a spot right there at the Belforce River Campground and met some very, very great people. If by whatever chance they're listening, this goes out to you, Linda and Dom and Jam. Met some great people out there on the road, and there's no pleasure finer than that. From then on, we got into Moorcroft and headed west on Highway 90, which is to say Interstate 90, until we got on the 14 in Buffalo. And the 14, going through the Bighorn Mountains, was home to Medicine Wheel, a national historical place, I guess. It's not even really registered like that. It's just a quiet wheel on a mountain. And I can't describe it any further than that. You just got to get there and see it for yourself. But as we were heading west, I thought to myself, now, a couple of weeks into this trip, man, it seems that all I do is drive.

0: for the mountains and the sea. This one's courtesy of Tom Pax.
1: If you can't come.

Heading on the west, on the 14, heading west. On the 14, heading west in the Yellowstone, there we were again in the Rockies. And at this point, much like the last time, we had another man on our mind. It's one far older. This time, we were thinking of old Jim Bridger.

DJ Lovely Lady and I spent a couple of 3 days there in Yellowstone and Grand Teton National Parks before taking the 22 West out of Jackson. And there we were again, on the road again. And when you hit the Idaho state line, the 22 becomes the 33. None of this really matters to me. We stopped in Victor for some beer from Grand Teton Brewing Company before heading further west on the 33, where it becomes, or it meets up rather, with the 26 near Arco, the first nuclear town, which is where we stayed, near Craters of the Moon National Monument, now in hot, mean Idaho. Home of the Snake River.

Cruising through Idaho, going much too fast on yet another interstate, this time the 84. We finally made it to the Oregon border at the eastern end near Wallowa Whitman National Forest and observed this cute little state park, that being Snake River Bend State Park or something along those lines, and numerous different, what's the word I'm looking for? Overland travelers had stopped there over the years on the wagon road on the Oregon Trail, which the Interstate 84 follows now. And that's the last point in which you'd be seeing the Snake River there at the Farewell Bend. And putting yourself in the shoes of these travelers, how interesting that must have been to be cruising through this hot and arid, miserable country along this admittedly beautiful river, the Snake River. And there it goes. It coils off and goes on its own way off to the horizon. And that's something you don't really think about, the spirit of these rivers. That's something I came to appreciate while on this trip was, you know, what does it mean to be by the Colorado as opposed to being by the Snake or the Belfort? Each of them kind of have their own name, their own voice. And it was at that moment, sitting at that park, seeing that John C. Fremont, among others, had been here at this very same spot, looking at this very same river. I was ready to be home and see my home, Sacramento. Sacramento River, that is. Not the city.

We still had one more river to see before we came home, however. That big, big river separating two states of the Pacific Northwest. We still had to see the Columbia. Quickly skipping out of that song when I realized it charted. Here's Woody Guthrie with Roll On, Columbia, Roll On.

0: Other great rivers.
1: What pretty country this was, though, on the eastern end of Oregon and going up into Washington on the 84. I'd always seen the western end of Oregon, whether you were on the 101 or even the 5, which is pretty far west when you consider things. So to be up there in the high desert of eastern Oregon, near La Grande and continuing north and up into Washington, where you had eastern Washington with Yakima and the Yakima River and all this, it was really cool to see. DJ Lovely Lady and myself ended up doing a rafting trip down the Yakima River, where we done got beat up, that was for sure. I got myself caught on a tree and, scratched up that way, which is a good way as any, I suppose, if that's what you're doing. Like I said, at this point in the trip, we were ready to be home. We just kept heading west and west and west, staying at Packwood near Mount Rainier National Park, which, oh boy, Rainier, what a beautiful mountain that is. We only got 15 minutes left in the program, but I could talk to you for hours about that beautifully, beautifully glaciated mountain. It was wonderful. Absolutely wonderful. We were posting there at Packwood Brewing Company, if you ever happen to make it. Highly recommend the Doppelbock. And sitting out there at that table and looking at old grumpy Rainier's glaciated West End. A beautiful thing. Beautiful thing. We only got a couple more songs left here. And likewise in our trip, we only had a couple more highways to get through. We headed west on the 12, of which Packwood calls home. So he got to the 5 and headed south on that into the town of Longview, where he got on Washington State Route 4. Another one that you ought to remember, dear listener, if you feel so inclined, out of all the numbers I've shouted at you today, Washington State Route 4 along the northern bank of the Columbia River. Beautiful. You look across the way and you say, hey, I can see Oregon from here, because there it is on the south side. And from there, going north up there by Cape Disappointment, found ourselves again on Highway 101, familiar old 101, which would be the highway taking us essentially all the way home until we got to our native California State Route once more, California State Route 36. From then on, it was one highway the whole way, all the way back home to you. And just like that, I'm going to leave you with one song of a highway. Here's Gillian Welch off her album, Time the Revelator, that I discovered here on this show and didn't have much of an appreciation for then, but I did now, and I did then as I was on the road heading home. Hope you enjoy this one, dear listener, as I hope you've enjoyed this show and this morning that we've shared together. I'll check in with you guys here shortly, but in the meantime, here's Gillian Welch with I Dream a Highway.

soon. Hey, thank you all for listening. It's been my pleasure to be spinning some tunes for you all this morning. Take it easy, but take it. And please stand by if you feel so inclined for the Prog Rock Palace.

KDVS 90.3 FM Davis. Welcome to the Prog Rock Palace. I'm your host, Marcus. Want to give a big shout out to Samuel the Prophet for the previous 3 hours of the Saturday Morning Folk Show. Excellent job as always. Really love the road trip theme. That was excellent. Some really excellent stories there. And we've just been trading experiences and things that we've seen and heard in the past. And yeah, road trips are just wonderful. And I encourage anyone to do it if they can manage the time and the expense. And it's just something that everybody should do at least once in their life is take a month to road trip across the states. It's really an excellent time. All right, it's time for some prog rock palace and some progressive rock. And I'm going to start off with a band that recorded some music, in fact, an entire album in 1977. They could not get a distributor or a label to sign them. And in 1977, it was much more uncommon to self-release. It just, the technology just did not exist unless you had a four-track in the basement that you could use to mix down your sound. But in 1996, a small independent label called Shroom put their music out, and it's excellent, and we've been missing it now for 24 years. So here is Hands with Greenscap on the Prog Rock Palace.

0: one of the finest bands out of Sweden. That is Beardfish, and they've done really excellent albums all through their history. You can't, really can't go wrong with anyone you pick. This was the last album they recorded, called Plus 4626 Comfort Zone. I should say the last one they recorded before they took a hiatus of several years. This one from 2015. Excellent, excellent compositions. Really good singing on it throughout. They did reform just a couple years ago with a new release, and it's so good to have Beardfish back. I mean, when they announced that they were basically they announced they were breaking up, not a hiatus, but that was the end of Beardfish, and we were all very disappointed. So it's really good to hear to see them come back. The song was called Factory. In the middle there was another Swedish band called Anekdoten, one of the very best. It just seems like everything out of Sweden is good. We heard the title track from their 2015 album, Until All the Ghosts Are Gone. And we started off with a pretty obscure band called Hands out of Dallas, Texas. And they I've been finding quite a few of these in recent weeks, bands that compiled quite a bit of material, could not get a record deal, couldn't get anyone to distribute their material. And it basically just sat dormant for, several years, actually a couple decades in this case. It was finally picked up by a small label and released in 96. And it's got really high ratings. It's got like 118 ratings, all giving it a 4 or a 5 out of 5 stars. So the band felt inspired, and they did 4 more albums after that. Of varying quality, but I really like this first one best. It just seems like it got a lot more incubation and practice from the band, just working the songs out, and you can hear the polish. It's just really, really good stuff. Well, welcome to the show. This is the Prog Rock Palace, and I'm your host, Marcus. Myself and Jeffrey D bring you progressive rock every Saturday from 12 noon until 2 p.m. That's in California time. And we feature bands from all different parts of the world and from over 5 decades of music. So there's a lot to choose from, and we try to hit different corners of subgenres throughout the show. Got a couple quick announcements here, and I'll be back with some Uriah Heep.
1: KDVS would like to remind listeners to be cautious while passing cyclists on the road. California law requires a standard minimum distance of 3 feet between any part of the motor vehicle and any part of the bicycle or its operator. Slow down if needed. If you can't maintain a 3-foot distance, slow down even further to safely pass the cyclist. Give even more space when overtaking on narrow roads, in poor weather conditions, or when the cyclist is making a sudden movement. Please treat cyclists as other vehicles on the road and give them the necessary

0: stand up and say, enough is enough. These rents are unreasonable and the situation has got to change. But we can only do that if we work together. The Sacramento Tenants Union is bringing renters together so we can organize and collectively bargain and stand up and say, rents are unreasonable and the situation must stop. Contact the Sacramento Tenants Union by email at sactenantsunion@gmail.com, on Facebook at Sacramento Tenants Union, or get more information at the web address at www.sactenants.wordpress.com, or follow us on Twitter at @sactenantsunion. Jimmy McMillan's reply, yeah,
1: the rent's too damn high. Well, I wanted to feature a band that it kind of defies easy classification. Uriah Heep emerged on the scene in the early 70s, and they didn't really jump with both feet into the prog pool. They just kind of dabbled in it and were obviously hearing what was going on around them. So they kind of forged this sound that sits on the fence between proto-prog sounds and heavy prog, and just kind of carves out a little corner of their own, and it's really good stuff. Especially their second and their third album really follows in that tradition. So we're going to hear from the second album called Salisbury, and this is a song called Bird of Prey on the Prog Rock Palace.

0: Yet another very interesting band that only did one release and proving that more than just fried chicken comes from Kentucky, that's a band called PRE, just short for Progressive Rock Experience. They composed this music in 1973, and just like Hands in the first set, they could not find a label, a distributor, anyone that was interested in releasing their material. So it sat dormant for over two decades, and finally in 1994, a small label called ZNR picked it up and released it. And it's some really good stuff. It's, it's quintessential American prog. Just didn't get nearly the same experience or exposure, rather, than a band like Kansas or any other prominent American prog band, which really there weren't that many. I mean, you could probably count them on two hands. I know there's probably a few more than that, but just the ones that you've heard of are actually very few. The song was called Ascetic Eros / Hymn of Transfiguration. And that's, I already said that. It came out in 1994. In the center there, another very well-known American progressive band called Glass Hammer. They have quite a bit more exposure. They've been around since the early 90s and churning out an album about every couple of years. So they're fairly prolific. And the music's always very exciting. It's very well done. They've got a lot of material out now. You got a lot to choose from. There are favorites among the many releases, and they've touched on some different themes. I know they tackled the Lord of the Rings on one album, and there seems to be some themes that run through some of their albums, but. Basically, the band is comprised of two main individuals, Steve Babb, who does vocals, keyboards, bass, guitars, and percussion, and Fred Schendel, who does drums and guitars. As the years have gone on, each new release has some different guest musicians, but it's really those two that are the most essential to the Glass Hammer sound. We heard a song called What If, and that's from the 2025 release Rogue. Started the set with Uriah Heep. Man, it's so good to hear them again. I don't think we've played them on the Prog Rock Palace for a couple years now, but I just secured this the re-release of this album, Salisbury, that it came from, and it's really good. It's got a great package. There's two discs to it, lots of liner notes. The song we heard was Bird of Prey. All right, I got one more quick message, and I'll come back with the third set, and we're going to start that one off with some Porcupine Tree.
1: As the weather warms up and mosquitoes begin to appear, Americans are concerned about West Nile virus. However, few are somewhat familiar with the symptoms, and even fewer know how to protect against the disease. Symptoms of West Nile may include headache, fever, body aches, skin rash, disorientation, chills, and muscle aches. Left untreated, the virus can lead to encephalitis. Fortunately, the West Nile virus is preventable, and there are ways to protect yourself and your family. One of the most effective ways to protect yourself is to wear a DEET-based insect repellent.
0: Well, Porcupine Tree is mainly a guy named Steven Wilson, and he's emerged as just one of the heavyweights in all of progressive rock music. He's not only a musician and a composer, but he's an engineer. He's a producer. He's gone back and remixed some classic prog albums by Yes and Gentle Giant and Jethro Tull. He's really well known through the industry. We just saw him in concert under his own band name. Last September, and it just blew us all away. The production quality is just so good. And, he's just such a good musician, and he always attracts really excellent musicians to help him out on stage. So I picked a track from the 2007 album, Fear of a Blank Planet. This is Porcupine Tree with Sentimental on the Prog Rock Palace.

0: All right, some cool prog metal out of Poland. That's a band called Osada Vida, and they've got a lot of great music out there. They started way back in 2000 and done an album about every 3 or 4 years, and it's always really strong material. We heard Pictures from the Inside Part 1 and 2, and that's their 2007 album called Three Seats Behind a Triangle. If you like Eastern European prog metal, that's the place to go. That country has spawned some really great prog metal bands. I think of Riverside right off the top of my head. That's probably the best band ever to come out of Poland. But there's so much good stuff. It's we really enjoy featuring it here on the show. Ahead of Osada Vida, we heard Area, one of two rock progressivo Italiano bands I just played. The song was called Diforismo Urbano, or Urban Diforism. And that's a 3-disc box set that they put out in 2007 called Area Gold Edition. And it's got, as you would expect from a box set, it's got a little bit of everything that they've done up to that point. I think they're still together, but there hasn't been anything new for a little while. So now I'm beginning to wonder if we ever will see anything new from them. But they've got a great body of work if you're interested in that kind of sound. The first rock progressivo Italiano band I played was Premiata Forneria Marconi. We usually just refer to them as PFM. And that's their 1975 album, From Under, or the song From Under, from Chocolate Kings is the album. And this is a band that, in my view, is not only the very best Italian prog band, but in the definitely the top 10 of greatest prog bands around the world ever. And I know that's a bold statement, but it's true. Their first 4 albums are absolutely incredible, and they're widely regarded in the prog community as just the finest examples of what progressive rock really is capable of and what can be done with the genre. These guys did it so right. There's some classical influences there, maybe a little bit of jazz, but it's just so interesting and fresh and unique and original. I highly recommend those first 3 albums from PFM if you haven't heard them before. They also, by the time of this album, they added a new vocalist, Bernardo Lanzetti, who added a whole nother dimension to the sound. They had had vocals before that, obviously, but Bernardo really kind of stands out. His voice just really cuts through. And we started the set with Porcupine Tree with Sentimental, and that's from the Fear of a Blank Planet album from 2007. Always expect great things from Stephen Wilson and Porcupine Tree. And they Stephen put Porcupine Tree back together recently, in the last, I think, 3 or 4 years ago, with a new Porcupine Tree album. But it seems like he's just flipping between PT and his own band, Stephen Wilson. So either way, you're getting some great stuff. You're listening to KDVS 90.3 FM Davis. This is the Prog Rock Palace, and I'm your host, Marcus. And thanks for joining me here today. If there's any questions, comments, concerns, requests, anything like that, you can always reach me here at 530-754-5387. Got a quick message, and I'll get into some. We're going to switch gears a little bit and get into some more of some spacier type of music.
1: Tell me how you're keeping InsuraCare in the black. Tell me how that's possible with you writing checks to every Harry Hardluck and Sally Sob story that gives

RP and the... Now I'm drawing a blank. Anyway, there was just a few of these guys that actually took these things. And, you know, back then, they were so cumbersome, and they were just... The equipment itself was just... would fill rooms. They were so voluminous just in their construction. And it was just a maze of wires and knobs and sliders, and every sound had to be, you know, carefully programmed. And so I wanted to feature one of those type of artists, and it's a man named Larry Fast. He's out of New Jersey. And he had some success not only with his own band Synergy, but he's also played with Peter Gabriel and Tony Levin and his Tony Levin band. So he's got some chops, and he's one of the earliest American synthesists. So I wanted to feature a track. I went to his 1976 album, Sequencer, and we'll hear a cover of Classical Gas. After that, we're going to move into a multinational band called Parzival's Eye, and then three tracks from a musician from San Diego named Mike Keneally. So here we go with Synergy. This is Classical Gas on the Prog Rock Palace.

0: of stove melting.
1: Very different sort of music there from a really interesting artist. That's a guy named Mike Keneally, and he's done a ton of work on his own, but he's also played with Frank Zappa, which is quite the feather in his cap. That's probably why he his most famous association, but his own music is really, really interesting, and everything that he's done is highly recommended. There really isn't a weak one in the bunch. But we heard from his second solo album called Boil That Dust Speck. It's from an old children's book done in 2007. And we heard three tracks that run together. The whole album is like that. It's like these little mini tracks of 2 or 3 minutes that just run together, and that he's just strung together throughout the whole album. We heard Skunk, I'm Glad There's Lemon Freshened, and Top of Stove Melting. So little humor. There's just some strangeness to the whole package. He's trying to give it some levity, I guess is what I'm trying to say. Second in the set there is Parzival's Eye. It's a multinational project. They only did this one album called Fragments in 2010, as we heard the title track. And we started with Synergy. That's Larry Fast's band with Classical Gas. It's a cover of a 60s track. And that's from his 76 album, Sequencer. But it was we heard the 2003 reissue on Voiceprint. Okay, I got one quick message, and I'll be right back.
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0: Hello, Greenslade here. Are you looking for a synth soundtrack for your Sunset Drive? Do you look fondly back to the music of the past? Or perhaps you'd rather just lose yourself to the beat and take a break from the day's worries? Whatever the case, I invite you to try Retro City Nights every Thursday night from 6 to 8, bringing you retro sounds in synth, disco, house, and other electronic sounds, all from contemporary artists. 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Until then, good night, and keep on keeping on.
1: Well, one of the important subgenres of progressive rock is called either RIO or rock in opposition, and its sister style, Zuhl, Z-E-U-H-L is how that's spelled, and then just generally eclectic prog. There are differences between the three. So I'm going to play an RIO band out of France, which is really where that whole subgenre was born. And this is a band called Arcane, and we'll hear from their 1977 album Odyssey. And then we'll go into a couple tracks from the Swiss keyboard player Patrick Mraz. He's done some really excellent work on his own. He was with Yes in the 1974 album Relayer, and he played for about 10 years, maybe longer, with Moody Blues as their keyboard player. So here we go. This is Arcane on the Prog Rock Palace.

That's Patrick Mraz from his third album, produced in 1978. We heard the 2006 edition on Time Wave. The Conflict and Temples of Joy. And we started that with Art Kane with Odyssey. That's the title track from their 1977 album. That's an eclectic style prog for you. I've been Marcus. This has been the Prog Rock Palace. Please stay tuned for Panic on the Streets of London coming up next. Jeffrey D will be here the next two Saturdays, August 1st and August 8th, and I'll be back on August 15th. Thanks very much for joining me here today, and I hope you have an excellent day and an excellent weekend.

0: Hi everyone, this is DJ Spolbeck. You're listening to 90.3 KDVS. The last song that you listened to was Night Cruising by The Bar K's, and it's off the album Night Cruising. The one before that was called Walking Into Sunshine, and that was the edit. It's by Central Line off the album Breaking Point. The one before that was one of my favorites. It's called Cosa Cosa. It's off the album Resistance by the band The Soul Jazz Orchestra. And the very first one was Give Me by Eye Level, and it's off the album Eye Level. So I hope you're enjoying listening to these tunes. Typically you'd be listening to Panic on the Streets of London, but the DJ who runs that program is not here today. So we have DJ Spolbug and DJ Ari subbing in, playing some funky beats. Hope you're having fun.
1: What was the theme behind this? Like, why did we choose this music? Is that a curiosity?
0: We chose this music because we wanted to have a funky funk time. I feel like it's summer and people have to be getting up and getting dancing. Like, it's Saturday. It's a time for being inspired to dance. It is super hot outside, but that's no excuse.
1: And let out the heat.
0: Yeah. Absolutely. That's how I feel.
1: Yeah. Thank you for choosing this music. I contributed a little bit, but I really like that the Soul Jazz Orchestra song was really good.
0: Yeah.
1: If you want to call in any recommendations, you can give us a call here at 530-754-KDVS. Once again, the number here is 530-754-5387. And then in the background, you're actually listening to Hush Money from Blue Iverson off the album Hotep. So we're gonna continue on with the funky fun music. That was funky, F-U-N-K. Just a little nasally there. I hope you all are enjoying. I mean, I don't have anything else to say. I'm leaning over your shoulder and ASMRing. We'll continue on with the music. Feel free to stay tuned if you'd like, and we have plenty more.

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1: Hello, this is DJ Ari, and you're currently listening to Panic on the Streets of London. I'm helping DJ Spillbug with with subbing. Sorry, that this is like first time speaking ever. In the background, you're listening to Hush Money from Blue Iverson off the album release Hotep. And then just to do a little bit of back rapping, the last song you heard was called Surrender to Me. It was from Fire City Funk off the album Surrender to Me. Before that, we were listening to Bossa Bossa's song Love, Love, Love. And then it was off the album Homo Wo. And then to begin this little block off, we did the song Beam Me Up from Midnight Magic off the release Walking the Midnight Streets. Super good song. I love that song so much. That song makes me start singing like, beam me up, beam me up. Anyway, super good song. We're going to keep playing the funky fun music. That's the theme for today. Funky fun, not Friday, Saturdays. Funky fun Friday, Saturdays.
2: Yeah.
1: Do you have anything to add?
2: No, I don't have too much to add. Ariana has taught me lots of funky fun, and I feel like a lot of this is taken from maybe her inspiration. So, yeah, funky fun in the car inspired this.
1: Yes, we were having a good time. We're going to continue on with some fun music from the stacks, actually. So we're doing a little bit of a physical media dive, but we're going to continue on with the music. I hope you all are enjoying. Feel free to call in. The number here is 530-754-KDVS. Once again, the number here is 530-754-5387. Feel free to call in. Give us any questions, comments, remarks, recommendations, funky fun convos, anything. So we'll continue on with the music. And thank you again for listening. This is KDVS 90.3 FM.

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1: Buzzed, busted, and broke. 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

0: Hello, everyone. You're listening to KDVS Davis 90.3. The song that you're listening to right now in the background is called Hush Money by Blue Iverson. The last songs that you listened to were, the last one was called Bop Gun, Endangered Species by Parliament. It was off the album Funkin' Telekey versus the Placebo Syndrome.
1: That sounds right to me.
0: Okay.
1: Parliament loves to have little silly names. And like, obviously, long song.
0: Yeah, it was a pretty long song, but I enjoyed it. Yeah.
1: Yeah, I recommended A Go, Stop Your Life. That's a good song. I feel like these are really good, like, I feel like when I play disco music like this, it's like, okay, where are my roller skates at?
0: Yes, yes. You know what I'm saying? Roller skating to this type of music.
1: Okay, I have to say something about that. I feel like when we, did we ever go roller skating together?
0: We did go roller skating together, and it was a total flop, Tina.
1: It's okay,
0: mess.
1: Though, because I feel like, okay, but that roller rink for back home, because we're back home friends.
0: We're back home friends, and like, I was driving in circles for so long.
1: Oh, this was, like, I do remember.
0: Yeah, this was like when I first got my driver's license, and then like, we had like maybe an hour left at the roller rink.
1: I do, and then I think we went to In-N-Out.
0: Yeah, we definitely probably.
1: We always go to In-N-Out.
0: Yeah.
1: But I feel like the baddies are at the roller rink.
0: The baddies
1: like,
0: are at
1: the older roller. Ladies, yes. They don't play when they come to the roller rink. They're like, I remember this one lady, maybe it was with you, bell bottoms on.
0: Yes.
1: Like, okay, yeah, it was with you. That's what I thought.
0: No, and they can do the coolest things. Like,
1: yeah,
0: like
1: they don't play.
0: And like.
1: And their husbands are doing it with them too.
0: Sometimes, yeah. But I like seeing when they're just like out there, they put on their skates and then they're like.
1: In the element.
0: Yeah, they're in their element. They're doing all kinds of tricks. They're feeling the music and like.
1: That's the energy I need.
0: Yeah, we need to go to a roller rink soon or
1: something.
0: I think
1: we definitely should. I brought my roller skates.
0: You have roller skates?
1: Yeah.
0: Oh, okay. So she's a professional.
1: I'm a professional. I think last time I tried roller skating, it wasn't cute. So
0: no,
1: we'll get back into it.
0: I remember when you and I went roller skating together and like DJ Ari and I are about the same height. And I'm like holding onto her hand and like flipping back and forth, and I think I like brought you to your bottom.
1: Oh, I think
0: times.
1: We did both fall.
0: Yes,
1: yeah,
0: but it was definitely my fault. Like I pulled you down. With
1: it's okay.
0: Me.
1: I am like notorious for bringing people to the roller skating rink who've never roller skated before, and I don't
0: scary.
1: Know why I do that. You know what it is like.
0: You want to show them. You want to show them a good fun time.
1: Yes, but it's always like I'm scared. I'm like it's gonna be okay.
0: I think that it's just if you bring someone who's never roller skated before to a roller rink. Like, you have to be prepared to fall. Like
1: 100%.
0: Yeah.
1: But you also have to, like, also, like, PSA for people going to roller skating for the first time, come in with an open mind. You know what I'm saying? Like,
0: yeah.
1: I feel like I can count on my hands, like, a numerous times where I brought people to a roller skate rink, and they're like, this is difficult, this is hard. It's like, so I didn't say it was going to be easy. We're going to break a sweat.
0: Yeah.
1: Our ankles are going to hurt.
0: Yeah.
1: But we're going to get a good, fun exercise in.
0: Yeah. No, that is true. Like, I low-key, there are quite a few things I want to try. Like, I want to go roller skating more. I want to do swing dancing.
1: Yeah, you've been saying that.
0: Yeah, like, it's important to, like, get your body moving. I feel like that's what makes you happy. Get your body moving.
1: Get your body moving at the ripe age of 20.
0: Yeah, at the ripe age of 20. Because, like, you know
1: Everyone's
0: what?
1: Everyone's getting sick.
0: Yeah. Yeah, and you know what? It's because they're not getting their body moving.
1: We got to start exercising.
0: They're not wiggling.
1: Us this morning waking up at 1 p.m.
0: 1 p.m., 1 hour before the show.
1: But that's okay. We got up and we got active.
0: Yeah.
1: But we're going to continue with the music. Yeah. What are we listening to in the background again?
0: We're listening to Hush Money by Blue Iverson. I've been listening to this band for a while, and I kid you not, I have been reading their name wrong the entire time.
1: What were you saying?
0: I think I was saying, like, inversion. Blue inversion.
1: Nope.
0: I think that
1: Iverson.
0: Would be a cool name, though.
1: Inversion, yeah, I can
0: Blue
1: see that.
0: Blue inversion. Yeah, but we low-key didn't finish backtracking, so.
1: Oh, sorry.
0: If you didn't want to know what Ariana was talking about, the song that she recommended that she liked was Stop Your Life on the original album called For You. And it's by A Go or Ago?
1: I think it's A Go.
0: And then the one we played right before that was called Last Train to London, off the album Last Train to London by the artist Rikas.
1: Very fun.
0: Yeah.
1: Super okay. Fun. We're going to continue with the music.
0: Yeah.
1: Playing some funky, fun, fresh tunes. Okay. Thank you all for listening.

0: motherfucker to your charm.
1: Hit him face, blaze glass.
0: Rums in.

Hello, everyone. You're listening to 90.3 KDVS Davis. The last song that you listened to was by the artist Aubergine 3. It was called Spank Le Disco off the album In All Things Modulation. And then the one right before that was by the famous Bootsy Collins called Party on Plastic off the album What's Bootsy Doin'? And then right before that, we played Patrice Rushen. We played her album Shout It Out and the song Let There Be Funk. So we hope everyone enjoyed those tunes. They were suggested by the lovely DJ Ari. I think that those were really excellent picks. Again, if you would like to make any suggestions for anything you'd like us to play or anything you'd like us to say within reason, you can call 530-754-KDVS or 530-754-5387. We'd love to hear from you, so give us a call if you have something that you'd like to tell us, or something you would like to share, if you would like. Awesome. So yeah, we're gonna get on with the rest of these funky tunes. But before that, we are gonna play a few announcements. Alrighty. So hope everyone's having a great day.

0: Did you guys know 20% of US adults choose to not wash their hands? That's 1 in 5 people.
1: Wait, how many of us are there?
2: 1, 2, 3, 4, 5.
3: Washing hands prevents illnesses and spread of infections to others.
0: Germs from unwashed hands can get into foods and drinks while people prepare or consume them. Germs can multiply in some types of foods or drinks under certain conditions and make people sick.
4: Germs from unwashed hands can be transferred to other objects, like handrails, tabletops, or toys, and then transferred to another person's hands.
5: People frequently touch their eyes, nose, and mouth without even realizing it. Germs can get into the body through the eyes, nose, and mouth and make us sick.
6: Scrubbing your hands for at least 20 seconds removes more germs from hands than washing for shorter periods.
7: 20 seconds? That's so long. What do I do in that time?
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7: All right. I get it now. I'll keep this in mind. In case someone I know chooses not to wash their hands, it's not me, guys. Say, do you know where the nearest sink is?

0: Hello, everyone. You're listening to KDVS Davis 90.3. The song that you're listening to in the background right now is called Hush Money by Blue Iverson off the album Hot Ep. And the song that you just listened to was called Hot Shot off the album Hot Shot by Karen Young. And the one right before that was called Love Disco Style off the album Love Disco Style by the Erotic Drum Band and Pat Murano. So we hope you enjoyed those tunes. We're going to continue on with some more music after a short announcement.
1: Step into the lush Botanical Conservatory right here on the UC Davis campus. A living library that started in 1959 of nearly 4,000 plant species, from the critically endangered to the downright bizarre. 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
0: We have a few more announcements about some upcoming events that are going on in the area. One of them is the Mark Bullwinkle Art Exhibit at the John Natsalis Gallery in Davis, California. This exhibit is running from June 24th, which is past, all the way up until August 22nd. So if you're into art and would like to check that out, you should definitely give it a look-see. They are going to have some prints, ceramics, sculptures, history, and so much more. So it's a really, really cool gallery. If you haven't checked it out, you definitely should. On top of the exhibit, there is a bunch more art in the John Natsalis Gallery that you can roam around and check out. It's three stories, and it just has a bunch of cool, funky things. So then we have the Ramps and Amps. It's a fundraiser for the Owl Cave. It's on Saturday, August 22nd, so that's the same day that the Mark Bullwinkle art exhibit ends, so maybe you can hit up the Ramps and Amps and then check out the art exhibit if you want. They have music, skate ramps, and rails. They have some vendors, and there's a raffle, and they also have food out there. It is at 13459 Colfax Highway in Grass Valley. So if you'd like to check those events out, I would recommend. Again, it is the Ramps and Amps fundraiser for the Owl Cave on Saturday, August 22nd, and the Mark Bullwinkle art exhibit in Davis. All right, everyone. So after those announcements, we are going to get back to some of the tunes. We hope that you enjoy.

All right, everybody, you're listening to KDVS Davis 90.3. The song that you're listening to right now is called Brick House by the Comodores off the album Easy / Brick House. The one that you listened to right before was called Full Tilt Boogie by Uncle Louie and Walter Murphy. Before that was $50 Bills by Sworn Virgins off the album $50 Bills. And right before that, we played Unfunky UFO by Parliament off the album Mothership Connection. The song you're listening to now was recommended by two lovely people who called in. So if you're interested in calling in and wrecking a song to the next DJ who's on, I would definitely recommend it. You can do that by calling 530-754-KDVS. All right, so we're going to finish off the hour, and then we will have Effecto Mandela playing their awesome tunes. All right, so thank you everyone for tuning in, and we'll see you sometime soon.

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1: I'm going to have to ask you to turn it off and step out of the car, son.
0: Why?
1: Because the following hour of KWS programming may not be suitable for all audiences, since it may contain material which may be perceived as objectionable. Parental discretion is advised. 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
0: Golly gee willikers, man, that sucks.

Yeah. Pilas, barrio, pilas. 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
1: Have you read 5 books, made 5 things, or explored in 5 ways? 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